0: community announcement for you. The town of Grand Lake is doing a town cleanup, and it's going to be this Saturday. It's May 16th. The cleanup efforts around the parks and roads run from 9 a.m. to noon, with a complimentary roll-off of dumpsters and electronics. 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At noon, there'll be a tree planting ceremony at the Veterans Park, and it will mark Arbor Day in Grand Lake's Tree City USA recognition. 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Sounds like a great time. I hope you're enjoying the show. Normally, this is when I would say, and now in Espanol, I could do the time, I could do this station announcement, but I can't do all of that great information in Espanol that Nanda usually does. She's dearly missed. We're hoping you're enjoying the show, and we have many amazing shows here on KFFR. We're going to tell you about a couple of them right now.
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2: Welcome back to La Rumba Latina in America. This is DJ Husband. We've been listening to a lot of really cool music this evening, and we'll just start from the beginning. We had Ozamatli, Chango. We had Cosmo Sheldrake, Interdimensional. We had Me First and the Gimme Gimmes, I Am a Rock. We had Guaneco y Su Cambo, which was Mujer Helendera. We had Soundgarden with Rusty Cage, Yerba Buena with Bilingual Girl, Cebu, which was the radio edit of a Porno for Pyros song, Pets, for our great pet shout out. We also listened to Robin Adele Anderson, Coma La Flor, Half Alive, which was Still Feel with the orchestra, Ozamatli, Aquí No Será. We had some Red Hot Chili Peppers.

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0: to La Rumba Latina in America. This is DJ Husband by myself. Wishing that DJ Nanda was here, but glad she's having a great time traveling the world. Because why are we here other than to live our best lives? And we certainly are here in Grand County, the headwaters of the Colorado River, where we can look forward to amazing radio broadcasts like Remember When Wednesday with DJ Yeti and DJ Yeti Betty. It's coming up here in about 15 minutes. It's my favorite show. Also, really, really fun to be with you on La Rumba Latina in America this evening and every Wednesday evening from 5 to 7 p.m. We'll look forward to seeing you next week. This is DJ Husband signing off with a couple more songs for the next 15 minutes, and we hope that you join us in the future. Te amo. Adios. We love you. Goodbye.
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All right, folks, one last time, we're going to say let's go, or vamos, and thank you for joining DJ Husband, and soon to have DJ Nanda back at La Rumba Latina in America. We hope you have a great evening with DJ Yeti and DJ Yeti Betty already here in the house. They're going to take great care of you, folks. Vamos.

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I got a question to ask you. 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

Never went before the chicken or the hen in the days of old when the music had soul. And the world still cold, these chiefs broke the mold with a broadcast booth. No getting long in the tooth, tied to the mast, take you clowns to class. Down on my ass with the sass and the reggae and the jazz, going fast while talking trash and smoking stash and burning hash and spinning clash till the economic crash. Coating the mountains with green buds and cash, bringing the pain again and again, bursting my brain, the membrane's insane, I'm circling the drain. Yeti and Betty are my bitches and my hoes, going round for round, toe to toe on the radio show in the sun and the snow. These two gangsters, they my sis and my bro. Remember when we were bums and slobs, cranking on the dials while we're touching on the knobs, eating shushka bulbs at the free open house, creeping round the studio quiet as a mouse, filling the plate with meats and cheeses, two of us here and it takes two to please us. Jesus, I heard some really bad words like cock-a-doodle-doo. They rule, fool, taking us to school, and the homies, they impressed by the skills at recess, and the way they undress leads to unmitigated success. Spitting into mics and wrenching bikes at night and tights with bad bed heads and bird nest dreads. It's a local experience you'll never forget. How you sweat and how you retch, but you'll never regret filling horns with honey on a hump day again. Stand back, bitch, it's Remember Wet Wednesday. I've said it all, can't say anymore. Bitch is so hot, probably head out on tour. Grind to Grand County in a Mercedes Benz, pimping boots and shoes that stink like rear ends. These MCs on the air, but they ain't got no telly. It's cause of his hair and her beaver's too jelly. No one gives a f*** the way they're driving in their car, cause it's DJ Yeti and Sweaty Yeti Betty on KFFR, pimping sulfur, crumbly, grambly, and lake. Winter Park and Frasier, and they park up the snakes, and the place they stash their guns and cash is in the frozen tundra of unincorporated Cabin Ash.

0: Hey, what's happening? It's DJ Yeti, and I'm here live in the KFFR studio, Uptown Frazier, with the one and only DJ Yeti Betty.
1: Rawr, rawr.
0: How you doing tonight, Yeti Betty?
1: Rawr.
0: Yeah, that's what I thought. Very, very good. Welcome to Remember When Wednesday. We're here every Wednesday from 7 to 11, maybe later. We don't know.
2: We'll see.
0: Well, yeah, I guess. We've got quite the amazing show planned for tonight. The sun is shining and the temperature is rising, you know? So get your bikini line waxed, grab your bikini, and meet us poolside. Let's chill tonight on Remember When Wednesday. And if you think you got the best request and everybody should hear it tonight, give me a call down here at the station, 970-726-KFFR. That's 5337. Text or social, whatever. Get your request over here. I'll get it on pretty quick. And of course, along the way, you'll hear some amazing, fun poolside facts. From DJ Yeti Betty. What do you think, Yeti Betty? You got some fun stuff?
2: Yeah, I had to cut some stuff out due to parental guidance.
0: Oh, yeah. Well, we'll save that for after 10, right? Yeah.
2: Yeah.
0: And, you know, in case it's not hot enough for you tonight, then somewhere around halfway, we're going to really heat it up. We're going to start a real big fire. And you know what? We're going to burn the building down. Maybe two of them.
2: Yeah. Maybe another one or two. Yeah. Like, there's some buildings just sitting around doing nothing. They probably need to be
0: some pretty lame buildings.
2: Done.
0: Yeah. So we'll keep you even warmer tonight.
2: Yeah.
0: And, you know, I think we deserve to get, or we should give a big shout out to DJ Husband, who deserves a big round of applause, everybody. Flying solo tonight. Thank
2: Man,
0: you,
2: good
0: DJ
2: job.
0: Husband. Some fantastic rocking tunes.
2: Good tunes. Kept the theme going.
0: Loving it.
2: Mm-hmm. La Rumba Latina in America. We love you.
0: What do you say we get back into some rocking tunes?
2: Yeah.
0: Yeah?
2: We got a bunch, so we better get going.
0: Yeah, we'll start this one off with some vinyl. Right out of the library here at the station. And you know what to do. It's time to turn up your knob. And we'll turn up our knob. And we'll meet right back here in just a little bit. What do you say?
2: Yeah.
0: Here you go. We'll be back.

0: Ben, is that KFFR?
1: Yeah, man.
0: Well, turn it up, man.
2: Lord, I was born a rambling man. The ink is black.
0: Turn it down, man. Hey, man, do you remember the good old days? You know, war, protests.
1: Going to jail.
0: Well, man, found this new radio station called KFFR. It's got all those great songs we like to groove to.

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5: Hey, what's happening? It's DJ Yeti and DJ Yeti Betty. We're Remember When Wednesday. Every Wednesday from 7 to 11, maybe later.
6: Maybe.
5: Yeah, we'll see. What'd you think of that first set of music, Yeti Betty?
6: Man.
5: Yeah? Yeah, are you ready to get your bikini line waxed and grab your bikini and meet everybody poolside?
6: Yeah, you can get KFFR too.
5: That last one was Jonathan Edwards with Sunshine. Go away today.
6: Mm-hmm.
5: A piece of vinyl we pulled right out of the collection here at the station.
6: Man.
5: Before that one, the Beatles, Good Day Sunshine. Kind of a hard tune to find.
6: Yeah, we did it, though.
5: I searched for that one.
6: It was in the vinyl.
5: No, that one wasn't vinyl.
6: Oh, it wasn't. I'm sorry. Sorry.
5: Stevie Wonder, You Are the Sunshine of My Life. That one was vinyl.
6: Yeah.
5: And then before that, from the movie Fiddler on the Roof, Sunrise, Sunset. Also, vinyl right out of the collection here at the station. And there's the phone ringing and maybe a request coming in. So we'll wait for Yeti Betty to, get that done. And maybe we'll talk a little bit about the sunshine, you can work on your tan right now. You can go for a bike ride and get tan. You can put on your bikini and get to the pool, hang out at the pool, That sounds like good things to do in the sunshine.
6: Yeah.
5: Yeti Betty's back.
6: That's what Katie Fox is doing. She's in her bikini down at Grand

0: Lake.
1: Very good.
0: Man, she's a hardcore mountain woman. She's all down at the beach, and she just got out of the water. It's a balmy 34 degrees.
1: The water is, yeah.
0: Yeah, she's doing her cold plunging. She's good girl. She's getting your health on.
1: Good job. She's got her bikini line waxed and her bikini on. And
0: yep, she's ready.
1: Taking the chili dip right now.
0: Yeah.
1: Awesome.
0: Yeah. Well, she's just part of the Yeti Betty Club, so, you know, she's a little hairy, she said, but it's still early season. It's okay. All us Yeti Bettys are hairy somewhere. Don't worry.
1: Yeah.
0: Well, let's talk all about, should we talk about the pool? Should we talk about the sun? Should we talk about, there's all kinds of cool stuff to talk about tonight. I just can't pick. I think I'll start with, let's just talk about the sun.
1: Sunshine.
0: The sunshine, the sun. Did you know that the sun is 4.5 billion years old?
1: Whoa.
0: It's right in the middle of its life. Oh. It's actually going to live for another 5 billion years, so don't worry. You won't be here.
1: I will not.
0: Maybe in your next life, but we'll see.
1: Not even, probably.
0: But the sun is just middle-aged. We love the sun. Its mass is 99.86 of the solar system.
1: Nice.
0: So it just keeps all the planets in line, circling around and around.
1: Yeah.
0: And the sun is the whole reason that we're here. If we had no sun, we would not be here. There'd be nothing. It'd just be cold and icy like all the other planets. So, woohoo. Yeah. Yay.
1: One thing that I do know is that the sun is a mass of incandescent gas.
0: Yeah. What a great song to learn things about the sun.
1: Yeah, we'll hear it a little later.
0: We'll be playing that later. Yes. But did you know that it's actually, it is plasma? It's pretty much a big ball of plasma. It's not even solid. The sun is a massive ball of plasma held together by its own gravity. It does not have any solid surface, and its actual surface layer is called a photosphere.
1: Mm. It's a miasma of incandescent plasma.
0: That's right.
1: What it is.
0: That's what it is. Mm. And it's 109 times wider than Earth, which is 28 times stronger gravity also. The tricky rotation of the sun is because it's plasma, and the way its equator works, the sun rotates faster at its equator than its poles. So 25 Earth days at its equator versus 36 Earth days at each pole.
1: Wow.
0: Isn't that something?
1: That is.
0: Yeah, that's significant. I mean, it's 10 days.
1: That's different.
0: Not just like a couple minutes or a day or something.
1: Right, that's a true.
0: So go sun. It's all yum, yum, yum, yum. It's spinning. Yeah,
1: it's because it's that big.
0: Yeah, it's just big.
1: It's like, wow.
0: 8 minutes for the light of the sun to get, 8 minutes and 20 seconds to be exact, for the travel of light from the sun to Earth. So when you look at the sun, you're actually looking at 8 minutes ago of sun.
1: The light from eight.
0: Yes.
1: Yeah, 8 minutes ago. Yeah,
0: and oddly enough, it's interesting that from here, it looks yellow. Not that you can actually look at the sun, especially here. It's so bright. But it actually is white if you're out in space.
1: Yeah.
0: And then if you're really way the heck out in space in like the interstellar, out in the universe, in our galaxy still, it's actually a teal color.
1: Hmm.
0: So that's, we're the color teal.
1: Right. Interesting.
0: The sun will eventually die. It's in its cycle of the yellow dwarf phase, where it has enough fuel to last at least 5 billion years, as I had mentioned. And then it becomes a red giant, and then poof, it's gone.
1: Wow.
0: So are we.
1: Wow.
0: The core of the sun is 27 million degrees Fahrenheit.
1: That'll cook some eggs.
0: To sustain nuclear fusion.
1: Whoa.
2: Dude, man.
0: And last but not least, the orbit of the galaxy is all dependent on the sun. It is the center of the Milky Way, and it takes 225 to 250 million years to complete one revolution.
1: Wow.
0: Crazy.
1: Pretty wild.
0: Pretty crazy stuff there. The last but not important least thing about the sun is that obviously we all are dependent on the sun, but also the whole planet, the currents, all of the storms, the weather. Everything is all dependent on the sun.
1: Wow.
0: Isn't that amazing?
1: It is.
0: But as you all know, you know, the plants are the food chain for all living organisms. So the sun is a big part of the plant's food.
1: Yeah.
0: Plants are old. They've been around a long time. We came later.
1: Mm-hmm.
0: Right?
1: Sure.
0: Sure. And last but not least, if we did not have the gravity's hold of the sun's gravity mass, we would never be habitable.
1: Oh.
0: We are in the habitable zone.
1: Yeah, the life zone.
0: Yeah. Mm-hmm. So perfect time and place, people, if you ask me.
1: Yeah.
0: But just ask the sun.
1: We're the perfect time and place in space.
0: It's pretty, actually.
1: Yeah, pretty amazing.
0: Ridiculous.
1: Yeah.
0: So.
1: Pretty cool.
0: Who knew?
1: Yeah.
0: I pray for that every night. Thank you, universe, for this amazing time in space.
1: Very good.
0: So cool. Okay, so next, hold on tight, we'll be talking all about swimming pools.
1: Ew.
0: And some of the oldest swimming pools out there and some of the biggest.
1: All right.
0: So
1: the sun is shining and the temperature is rising. Mm-hmm. That's right. Get your bikini line waxed, grab your bikini, and meet us poolside.
0: That's right.
1: We're going to chill.
0: Mm-hmm.
1: What do you say we turn up the knob?
0: We should.
1: Thank you so much, Yeti Betty, for that amazing round of fun sun facts.
0: Crazy.
1: Can't wait for more. Why don't we turn up the knob and we'll meet right back here poolside in just a little bit. You know what to do. It's
0: grab
1: time.
0: That knob and turn it up.
1: That's right. We'll be back.
0: Man, we got a ton of good tunes, so keep it tuned right here.
1: That's right.
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6: Hey, what's happening? It's DJ Yeti and DJ Yeti Betty. We are Remember When Wednesday, where we're here every Wednesday from 7 to 11. I don't know, maybe later. We'll see. What did you think of that set, Yeti Betty?
7: Man.
6: Yeah.
7: Cream.
6: Cream, yeah. Sunshine of Your Love. That was a piece of vinyl I pulled right out of the collection here at the station, and it was in pretty good shape, I think. Yeah?
7: Mm-hmm.
6: Yeah, before that one, a request from Michael, the Residents with Duck Sauce. Boing. That was the sounds of spring, if I ever did hear it.
7: That's right? For sure.
6: Thanks, Michael.
7: Thanks for listening, Mike.
6: Before that one, Michael Jackson, Ain't No Sunshine, when he was real young. Some soul in that boy.
7: He's a bebe.
6: A request from Speem, Lou Reed with Perfect Day. Good one, dude.
7: Good one, dude.
6: Love me some Lou Reed.
7: Yeah, he had another request, but we're not playing it.
6: Yeah, we don't play that junk. We only play good music here on Remember When Wednesday. Before that one, Willie Nelson, Keep It on the Sunny Side, and the Nelson family was all together and started that one off with Johnny Cash, You Are My Sunshine. That's right. That one was dedicated to my Yeti Betty.
7: Rawr.
6: So, speaking of Yeti Bettys.
7: Yeah.
6: What do you got? Some poolside facts for us, huh?
7: Man, some poolside weather out there, that's for sure, especially today. But there's been pools around for a really long time, all the way back to 2500 BC. Is considered the oldest quote-unquote pool for most likely ritual bathing.
6: Oh.
7: So it wasn't even for real bathing, just ritual bathing.
6: It wasn't for bikini bathing?
7: No, they didn't wear bikinis back then.
6: That's not fun.
7: Yeah, maybe one's made of hair.
6: I mean hide?
7: Yeah, hide. Okay. Okay. It's funny because then you couldn't tell if she was wearing a bikini or not.
6: Yeah, right.
7: Yeah, you're like, I don't know, I can't tell. Yeah,
6: they didn't have Nair back then.
7: It's an optical illusion.
6: Or Brazilian waxing. Any of that kind of stuff.
7: The first ancient heated pools were created by Gaius Meniacina in Rome around 1 BC. Good job, dude. That's the first heated pools or hot tubs.
6: Wow, cool.
7: Ocean liners were used along the ocean to act as a swimming pool in 1906.
6: Oh.
7: So that was your first. So people have been thinking about this a long time. What about the first slip and slide? Was that kind of part of the ocean liner?
6: I don't know.
7: What was the ocean liner made out of? I didn't look.
6: The ocean liner? That's like a steel ship? A big steel? No.
7: The first ocean liner to have a swimming pool. Yeah, in 1906. Duh. Sorry, I was lost.
6: Like a cruise ship.
7: Yeah.
6: You know.
7: And then the oldest swimming pool in the U.S. is in Belmont, Massachusetts. In case you wanted to know that fact.
6: It's the oldest?
7: It's the oldest in the U.S.
6: And what is it?
7: It's a public pool.
6: Oh, it's a public
7: pool. It's the oldest public pool in the U.S.
6: Oh, neat.
7: Belmont, Massachusetts. So
6: that's neat.
7: Good job. Yeah, that's pretty awesome.
6: That is.
7: And then some other really fun facts about swimming pools. The world's largest pool is in Chile. And it's actually a crystal clear lagoon spanning 20 acres.
6: Whoa.
7: 66 million gallons of seawater.
6: And it's, you can swim in it.
7: It's the largest pool.
6: Wow.
7: You can swim in it.
6: Wow.
7: The deepest pool is in Italy at 137 feet deep.
6: What?
7: And the largest residential pool is actually located in El Campo, Texas. This is formerly known as the world's largest residential pool, but then somebody bought it, and now it is an RV park. Built in 2009, 750,000 gallons is how big this pool is.
6: Nice.
7: It's got a 500-foot lazy river and a 21-foot water slide and waterfalls and its own sunken bar.
6: Wow, cool.
7: Jeez.
6: So it's not a residential place anymore.
7: Correct. It was, and it was, you know, the biggest pool. Now it's
6: an RV park.
7: Yeah.
6: And they drained it and people skateboard in it, right?
7: Yeah, that's right.
6: Okay.
7: Yeah, that's in between seasons. That's right.
6: Cool.
7: Let's see what else I got here. Health and popularity of swimming. Oh. So swimming, if you go swimming, you burn 850 calories an hour. There are 10 million residential swimming pools in the U.S. Despite these high numbers of swimming pools, would you believe that only 56% of Americans cannot swim?
6: Oh,
7: 56% of Americans cannot swim.
6: I believe it. Yeah, I believe that.
7: Basic swimming skills.
6: Yeah.
7: Well, I mean, and if you weigh a couple hundred pounds, that makes it really hard to swim. So,
6: right.
7: It's probably, I don't know, if you're in the water, maybe you can get around easier, but.
6: Maybe, yeah, but if you're like 700 pounds.
7: But you can't really, you know, you can't move your appendages very well, so then you just sink.
6: Yeah.
7: One here in the mountains, we weren't big like swimmers, so we're not like strong ocean swimmers. We're going out in Grand Lake for any length of time. You can only hang out in Grand Lake for like 20 minutes.
6: 15, 20 minutes, yeah, and you're done.
7: Then your lips are blue and you're done, if you're lucky. Olympic pools, they are 50 meters long and they are 850,000 gallons.
6: Right.
7: Man.
6: That's some big serious water.
7: Pool. That's a lot of chlorine.
6: Yeah.
7: How about some of the coolest pool bars out there? Number one is the Laguna Bar in Costa Rica. This is at the Springs Resort and Spa, and it's nestled among a hot springs.
6: Yeah.
7: And waterfalls with a volcano view.
6: Neato.
7: That's pretty friggin' awesome. I'd like to go there someday. Tahini. This is another one called the Le Lotus Pool Bar.
6: Uh-huh.
7: And it has a sand bottom with views of the Moria Islands.
6: Nice.
7: Mm.
6: Sounds amazing.
7: Dubai, famous for serving cocktails in fresh coconuts.
6: Yep.
7: This is the Antara Mar Bar.
6: Cool.
7: Yeah, in Dubai. Dubai, there's a lot of money there.
6: There is.
7: Or at least there used to be.
6: You'd have to take your Lamborghini limo to that one.
7: Yeah, you really would.
6: Yeah.
7: And then the top U.S. party pool bars are, of course, in Las Vegas. the Fortuna Pool. This is a very classy, high-energy swim-up bar at Caesar's Palace.
6: Uh-huh.
7: Man, sounds awesome. Caesar's Palace is pretty cool. Good for them because, yeah, you know, it's hard to keep with the latest and greatest in Las Vegas.
6: Yeah, totally.
7: You know, they got a new hotel or something new next to you, and then you're just a loser right next to them. So. And then another great one in Hawaii, the Bombay Beach Bar, located in Maui. And they are locally known for their craft cocktails, often served out of pineapples, coconuts, and other types of fruit.
6: Nice.
7: That'd be pretty cool. They like hand you whatever, you know, even a coconut. That'd be cool.
6: Very cool.
7: And then some of the biggest water parks out there. Noah's Ark Water Park in Wisconsin, 70 acres. Believe it or not, Water World in Federal Heights, Colorado, 70 acres also.
6: We've been
7: there.
6: Awesome.
7: You've been there. Lots. You probably got some stories.
6: Yeah, sure.
7: Mm-hmm. And then last but not least, Disney's Typhoon Lagoon in Florida. Ooh. Massive wave pool with very high attendance.
6: Cool.
7: Yeah, I think I'll skip that one.
6: No, that would be awesome.
7: Yeah, it would.
6: But I don't go to Florida anymore.
7: Yeah.
6: So.
7: After reading about my Yeti Betty facts that I'm not going to share, I don't know if I want to go to a public pool anymore.
6: Yeah.
7: Because I can't share. I don't want to share those facts. I started reading about the facts about chlorine and why it makes your eyes red. And it's not really the chlorine that makes your eyes red. It's the other things in the pool.
6: Right. Well, we don't need to know about that.
7: No,
6: we
7: don't.
6: Need to ruin that for people.
7: So,
6: yeah.
7: But how about the biggest water slide out there? 163 feet. You get going up to 60 miles an hour.
6: Yeah, cool.
7: 2002, that was built. Cool. And that is at a water park in Brazil.
6: Neat.
7: That would be worth going to. Its name is Kilimanjaro.
6: Uh huh.
7: Kilimanjaro, 60 miles an hour, 164 feet long.
6: Amazing.
7: Woo!
6: Super cool.
7: Okay, that's my poolside facts. Hope you got your bikini on, your bikini wax on.
6: Yep. Temperature's rising. That's sun's out.
7: Sun's out, buns out.
6: Buns out.
7: That's right. Those white buns.
6: Yep.
7: White
6: that's
7: mountain
6: right.
7: buns.
6: We got lots and lots of music to play, so let's get back to that. What do you say, Yeti Betty?
7: Yeah, let's do it.
6: All right, thanks so much for that fun, informative road trip and vacation type of stuff.
7: Pools.
6: Pool party, you know.
7: Water park.
6: So we'll get back to the music. Let's go ahead and turn up the knob, and we'll be back with more Yeti Betty fun stuff and facts and cookiness. And we got some requests coming up. So here you go.
7: Here you go.
6: 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Keep on streaming. We'll be back.

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4: 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I'm Lazy Lester.
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5: Hey, what's happening? It's DJ Yeti and DJ Yeti Betty.
6: Rawr, rawr.
5: We're here with Remember When Wednesday, every Wednesday from 7 to 11, maybe later.
6: Probably.
5: Yeah.
6: Lots of good songs.
5: There's so many good songs.
6: Man.
5: Thank you, Universe, for all the great music.
6: No doubt. There.
5: Fan-freaking-tastic. What'd you think of that set?
6: It's killer, again.
5: Ended that with a request from JoJo. KO Crater Boys with Surf, one of my favorite Hawaiian surf bands of all time. Great, great tune, JoJo.
6: Yeah.
5: Thanks for listening.
6: We love you.
5: Before that one, Katrina and the Waves, Walking on Sunshine, Casey and the Sunshine Band, Shake, Shake, Shake, Shake Your Booty.
6: Mm-hmm.
5: The Weather Girls, this one was going out to DJ Lulu with It's Raining Men.
6: That's right.
5: Yeah. Asia, Heat of the Moment, and started that off with Billy Thorpe, Children of the Sun.
6: Mm. Yeah. Nice. Jeez. So, just yeah, one anybody, after the other.
5: Get this pool party, you know, notched up a little bit.
6: Yeah, I think we'll crank it out just a little bit.
5: Yep, get wet, get bikinied.
6: Yeah.
5: Yeah.
6: Okay. Let's talk about hot. Hot. Should we talk hot, about some hot. Hotness? There's like some hot. Hotness coming.
5: I like hot.
6: It's pretty warm today. I don't know why I wore jeans or pants at all, but tomorrow I won't.
5: Yeah. No, probably not.
6: Yeti Betty's done wearing pants for the season.
5: Probably.
6: So, in case you didn't know, the official highest registered air temperature on Earth was 134 degrees Fahrenheit, recorded July 10th, 1913, Furnace Rock, Death Valley.
5: Yeah.
6: No thanks.
5: I think
6: Yeti
5: they
6: Betty
5: just,
6: sweaty.
5: I think they just matched that record, or maybe it was 133 or something.
6: Oh,
5: it was,
6: I didn't.
5: Super close. Last summer, I saw.
6: Oh,
5: it.
6: Same place?
5: Yeah, same
6: oh,
5: place.
6: Wow.
5: It's where the visitor center is, and oh. They have this big rock and this thermometer, and yeah, pretty. Mm. It could be 120, 130.
6: You can't
5: tell the difference if
6: even
5: you're
6: in
5: there.
6: The shade you can't make
5: yeah,
6: it
5: yeah you
6: you're
5: can't
6: done.
5: Tell the difference if you were there. I'm sure it's all of it's way too hot.
6: I guess you get used to it, and if you have just no clothes on or just a bikini,
5: no you have to cover up because the sun will just cook you.
6: It'll fry you like an egg.
5: Yeah,
6: jeez, that's
5: crispy.
6: Insanity. No thanks.

0: Okay, so hottest place on the planet ever. And then the next of the hottest places on Earth is Saudi Arabia, 125.6 Fahrenheit, June 22nd, 2010. So that wasn't that long ago. And then one of... and that city, in case you didn't know, has 4.6 million people.
1: Oh, my gosh.
0: So there's 4.6 million people living in 125.6 or less.
1: Yeah. Mm-hmm.
0: Good Lord.
1: Just cooking their brains.
0: Insanity. Another place that matched that, July 28th, 1995, Mexicali Valley, Mexico, 125.6 Fahrenheit again. And then another one that was 128 Fahrenheit, May 28th, 2017, Turbat, Pakistan.
1: Whoa.
0: So that's another doozy. I mean, they're all hot.
1: Yeah.
0: Oh my gosh.
1: You can't tell the difference.
0: Insanity. And then the Iraq, 129 Fahrenheit, July 22nd, 2016. Holy crap. I couldn't do it.
1: My mind can't even fathom.
0: I'm like 80 degrees and I'm like tapping out, man.
1: Yeah, I melt like a fine piece of chocolate. And, man, you get like 70 degrees and I start melting. So.
0: Yeah, it's insanity. And then Africa, July 7th, 1931. That was a long time ago, about 131 Fahrenheit. Mm-hmm. So they're close up there with Death Valley, like, 134, 131. Mm. Oh, geez, I can really tell a difference.
1: No, like, no. Oh, it's really humid.
0: It's so humid.
1: I can tell the humidity. It's not as hot as the dry. Yeah.
0: Yeah. So, you know, to go along with that whole hot subject, I thought I would just, you know, talk about how the bugs get really bad with the hotness.
1: Oh, do they?
0: And in case you didn't know, people, we've had a past show where we talk about bugs. And did you know that 98% of life on Earth is bugs?
1: Yeah.
0: So if you're trying to escape them, mosquitoes. Man, the mosquitoes are the number one killer of people on the planet. Did you know that?
1: Yeah.
0: Mm-hmm. So if you haven't been out there lately, there's definitely some big mosquitoes. Thumb size already around here. I've seen some other people that are also seeing the thumb size mosquitoes, so that's scary.
1: Is it because of the heat, or what, is that what you're saying?
0: Well, we're going to talk about that. Okay. So I thought I would actually, do I have time, or should I talk about that with my Yeti Betty facts now?
1: You could wait on the next one.
0: I just wanted to kind of talk about like the super hotness, and then talk about the mosquitoes.
1: Right. So, yeah. Let's
0: and it's kind of a weird subject off the subject, but at the same time, like, here's the real question, people. What in the heck do freaking mosquitoes eat?
1: I don't even know.
0: Well, stay tuned, because Yeti Betty Facts coming right up tell you all about how important mosquitoes are.
1: Oh, man.
0: Can't wait.
1: And they thrive in the heat or something.
0: So disgusting.
1: Okay.
0: They're like almost as bad as ticks.
1: Oh, you're giving me the heebie-jeebies now.
0: Oh, the ticks are bad, too.
1: All right. The ticks are already that bad. So, okay. Yeah. Let's settle on the bugs a little bit. And, we'll go back to the heat.
0: Let's go back to the heat
1: for a little bit. Pool party's in full effect. Yeah. We gotta.
0: I think we should have like a wet t-shirt contest or something.
1: Yeah, wet t-shirt contest.
0: Ooh,
1: cutest
0: DJ
1: bikini.
0: Lulu, we could have a wet t-shirt contest / date night here at KFFR.
1: Cutest bikini coming up too. So
0: that would be
1: all right. Yeah. Well, let's definitely get back to the pool party. What
0: heck
1: do you say?
0: I'm down.
1: Heating it up, people. Ooh. You know what we say here on Remember When Wednesday, don't you?
0: Yeah. Turn on your bikini. Turn up your knob.
1: Get your bikini wax and get your bikini.
0: Turn up your bikini wax knob.
1: And turn up your knob. And we'll be back with more crazy, funky,
0: weird,
1: hot, Yeti Betty facts.
0: You're going to like it.

0: It is so hot that everything on it is a gas. Iron, copper, aluminum, and many others.
1: The sun is large.
0: If the sun were hollow, a million Earths could fit inside. And yet, the sun is only a middle-sized star.
1: The sun is far away.
0: About 93 million miles away. And that's why it looks so small.

Scientists have found that the sun is a huge atom-smashing machine. The heat and light of the sun come from the nuclear reactions of hydrogen, carbon, nitrogen, and helium.

0: 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The Granby Information Center is on Highway 40 towards the east side of downtown.
1: Hello there, this is Fernan. 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
1: 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Thanks so much for hanging out with us tonight. What did you think of that set of music, Yeti Betty?
2: Man, I was singing away.
1: Man, I was grooving and moving and shaking the bootin'. They might be giants. Why does the sun really shine? The sun is a miasma of incandescent plasma.
2: Man.
1: Yeah, killer tune, killer tune. Before that one, George Michael with Elton John, Don't Let the Sun Go Down on Me. Just a feel-good song, you know. Mm. Simply Red with Sunrise, Can't Help But Move. With Love and Rockets, It Could Be Sunshine, Rockin' Out. The Cure, Hot, Hot, Hot.
2: Mm-hmm.
1: Yeah. Violent Femmes, Blister in the Sun. A piece of vinyl came right out of the collection here at the station.
2: Yeah.
1: Amazing.
2: It was all warped and Yeti fixed
1: it. Was a little bit crooked.
2: It sounded good.
1: Yeah, so it had kind of a little bit of a jump, but not really too
2: bad.
1: Before that one, Madonna with Swim, a CD right out of the Yeti Betty collection back at the Yeti Cave.
2: Good one.
1: And before that one, The Police with Invisible Sun off a record. Straight out of the Yeti collection back at the Yeti Cave.
2: Man, that was a serious set.
1: A request from Trish with Nitty Gritty Dirt Band, Rippling Waters. Killer.
2: Mm-hmm. Killer. Really good, yeah.
1: And started it all off with They Might Be Giants. Why does the sun shine? The sun is a mass of incandescent gas. Explaining it all to you, people.
2: Wow.
1: Yeah. There you go. There you have it. And
2: I saw They Might Be Giants at the Boulder Theater.
1: Oh, yeah. Yeah. That would have been a really cool show.
2: It was awesome.
1: Yeah.
2: It was the Flood. Flood album. Yep.
1: Yeah. That's two killer. Dudes just rocking yep, just out with
2: their guitars.
1: All their stuff and digital stuff and recording.
2: They just had their guitars. It was all acoustic.
1: Oh, it's just an acoustic set. That's mm-hmm. pretty.
2: It was awesome.
1: Wow. That's amazing.
2: Yeah, it really was.
1: I remember one time when I was young, I was like 16, and my aunt's band at the time came up from Denver and played at the Crooked Creek, and I had introduced her to a song in the car months before, and then she liked it and took that song back to her band, and they rehearsed it, and they came up to the creek to play, and I was washing dishes in the kitchen, and they pulled me out of the kitchen and put me on stage, and I sang Violent Femmes, Blister in the Sun on stage at the age of 16.
2: Man.
1: In front of a full bar crowd at the Crooked Creek Saloon, Fraser, Colorado. Pretty intimidating as a 16-year-old, but man, did they rock out as a band, and I was so excited to sing that song. And
2: you liked that song, so you knew it and loved it
1: killer
2: and lived
1: tune.
2: It.
1: Killer tune.
2: We should have a DJ talent contest.
1: Oh, that would be pretty cool.
2: I already know what song I would do.
1: Yeah, yeah, mm-hmm. Okay. All right.
2: You would do good at that one.
1: All right. Well, do you know what time it is?
2: I sure
1: now?
2: Do.
1: Yeti Betty. 9:29. And, I think we're going to get this little fire going. You got those sticks and some kindling and stuff. You got your little bird's nest going, Yeti Betty.
2: Yeah, I thought I would mix it up and try the, old school fire starter.
1: Okay, yeah, some of the magnesium.
2: See if we can practice our naked and afraid moves.
1: And I hope everyone brought their weaning roasting sticks. And there you go, Yeti Betty. Oop, and some schmellers. Some schmellers to put on the fire here. Because she got that thing going pretty quick with the rubbing two sticks together and some magnesium and bam, pow.
2: Man, I got my weenie out.
1: There you have it.
2: I'm ready.
1: With change in administration and leadership comes changes to policy. The FCC has changed from a regulatory agency to an enforcement agency, now censoring us even more than ever. Violations can and will result in loss of privileges and or license. So, do you know what we're going to do? We're going to just go ahead and make this fire bigger. And we're just going to burn that building down. Maybe two of them. You never know.
3: Maybe a few other ones.
1: It's
3: going to
1: be a big fire. So, come on. Come one, come all.
2: Yeah.
1: Down. And we will be nice and toasty warm. Make sure you got your bikini on because it's going to be hot.
2: Yeah.
1: What do you say we start this one off with a CD?
2: Heck yeah.
1: We'll be back.
2: We'll be back.
1: With more Yeti Betty fun facts. Here you go. Enjoy the fire.

0: Grand County Dispatch. What's your emergency?
1: I'd like to report a fire just west of the foundry. Looks like it's in a dumpster behind some large unfinished building.
0: Can you describe the fire? Do you see smoke and flames?
1: Oh yeah, it's burning good.
0: 1064, all cars stand by for a fire page. Response needed.
2: Mr. Henry's on scene. Tune into my own personal dumpster fire where I play a wide mix of punk rock, outlaw country, and bluegrass to help you rise and shine and start your grind. I love taking calls on the listener line every Thursday morning from 6 to 8 a.m. on KFFR Winter Park.
3: Oh, hey, what's happening?
4: Whoa.
3: Hold on, this fire got a little out of control. Hold on, one sec. I think I got it.
4: Look out.
3: Don't let it get to that vinyl. Hold on. It's just, yeah.
4: The chair.
3: Whoa, that chair can go. I don't really like that chair.
4: All that hair.
3: Man, okay. I think I got it out of control. Whew. Thanks for joining us and welcome back to Remember When Wednesday, where we're really burning it down every Wednesday from 7 to 11, maybe later. I don't know.
4: Probably.
3: Yeti Betty.
4: Jeez.
3: What'd you think of that?
4: I liked it.
3: Oh, man.
4: The Megadeth.
3: Megadeth, a request from Michael. Holy Wars, The Punishment Due. That was a CD right out of the library here at the station. And I'll tell you what, I dig it.
4: And requests.
3: Yeah, that was a request from Michael.
4: So
3: thank
4: awesome.
3: You, Michael. Thanks so much. Before that one, the Remix Brothers, The Building Is On Fire.
4: Oh, no.
5: What?
3: The Boys From The Bottom, The Roof Is On Fire. Talking Heads, Love Goes Into Building On Fire. And of course, started it all off with Ween.
6: Covered with gas and set it on fire.
3: Man. Wow, I think, hold on. Oh, jeez, I saw a spark go into the, hold on, that fire just blew up again. Oh, there goes the window, jeez.
4: Every time.
3: Man, I'm going to really get in some serious trouble over that one. Okay.
4: Again.
3: Well, you guys, keep that fire down a little bit. We got a show to run here. Let's get that turned back down. Oh, so, anyway, Eddie Betty.
4: Jeez.
3: More poolside fun.
4: Oh, man.
3: Yeah?
4: You know what the best part of the poolside is?
3: The bikinis.
4: The bug spray.
3: Oh.
4: No, not really.
3: Ew.
4: That's the worst part. Of course, bug spray's come a long ways these days.
3: Yeah.
4: I don't use it. We use this thing that works really good. It's like a little thing you turn on and it
3: emits like a
4: emits
3: little mist
4: something
3: of,
4: and
3: yeah,
4: they stay away.
3: Different
4: works pretty well.
3: Herbal remedies, things.
4: Other than that, nothing works. It's ridiculous. Mosquitoes. Oh, the mosquitoes. They're already out there. The birds love them. The question is, what in the heck do mosquitoes eat? I've always wondered this. Thanks to my Yeti Betty facts, we're all going to find out right now. They eat plant nectar and sugars. Both the male and female adult mosquitoes mainly consume nectar, fruit juices, and plant sap, and honeydew to fuel their fight and survive, or their flight and survive. So, did you know that only the mosquitoes that are female bite?
3: Suck blood.
4: Yep.
3: Oh, that's vicious vampires.
4: They use blood as a source of protein and iron to produce eggs. While many species prefer human blood, other targets are birds, reptiles, and amphibians. In their immature aquatic stage, mosquito larvae eat organic material such as algae, bacteria, and other microorganisms found in the water. And in the pupate diet stage, they don't eat at all. Isn't that something?
3: Yeah.
4: Male mosquitoes do not have the mouth parts to bite. and only feed on plant sugars.
3: Mm, sounds good.
4: Not all females need blood. Some of them actually do require blood, but not all of them do. So they suck on the nectar or the blood.
3: Uh-huh. Mm.
4: Did you know that the pie, the most important part of mosquitoes, is that they're plant pollinators? So they feed on the nectar, and that pollinates everybody.
3: Wow.
4: And it's one of the biggest diets for the birds out there.
3: Right.
4: Thus, 100 trillion mosquitoes worldwide. Disgusting.
3: Yeah.
4: No one knows for sure how many there really are, but the male mosquito lives 10 days and the female lives up to 9 weeks.
3: Whoa.
4: Unhatched eggs can lay dormant for 8 months. Once the eggs experience enough water from rain, flooding, or humidity, they hatch. There are approximately 3,500 species of mosquitoes worldwide. Most mosquito bites are annoying, but not deadly. Only a few species transmit disease to humans. 12 species cause the most human deaths on the planet.
3: Oh.
4: Mosquito-borne diseases like malaria, yellow fever, dengue kill millions of people every year, making the mosquito the greatest human killer in the world.
3: Whoa.
4: Dude, good thing we live up here in the mountains where there's not that many. They're disgusting.
3: Ah, this whole time I thought they were so useless.
4: Yeah, but they're not.
3: Ah.
4: And they eat stuff. Mm. Like, they're not just flying all around being annoying, but you know, you got to give it to the males. The males aren't sucking your blood. They're the nice ones. So
3: right on, dudes.
4: Go males, man. Yeah. Male mosquitoes, they're our friends.
3: Yeah.
4: They're just pollinating. Mosquitoes are in every country of the world except for Iceland and Antarctica. Scientists don't really know why they're not in Iceland. It could be because of the freezing temperature followed by the thawing of the Icelandic soil chemical composition. Antarctica is also too cold for mosquitoes, and there are no food sources.
3: Yeah, right.
4: So there's nothing.
3: Plant life.
4: There's just nothing.
3: Yeah, desolate.
4: The greatest populations of mosquitoes are in Brazil, Indonesia, Australia, and the Philippines, so make sure to avoid those places. And countries with the greatest numbers... other countries with the greatest numbers of mosquitoes are Thailand and Malaysia.
3: Yeah, they're kind of jungle-less, and there's lots of, you know, plant life, vegetation.
4: Yeah.
3: Eesh.
4: 2.7 million deaths per year. Most of them are children.
3: Mm-hmm.
4: Who knew? Because they're just out there playing. They don't know.
3: Right.
4: They can't be like...
3: Yeah, and they have their immune system's not built up to fight it, probably.
4: Yeah. Hmm. So, top 10 states in the U.S. with the greatest population of mosquitoes are number 1, Florida. Number 2, Texas. Number 3, Louisiana. Number 4, Georgia. North Carolina. Alabama. South Dakota. Oklahoma. Montana. And Virginia.
3: Wow.
4: So make sure to avoid those places.
3: We're not in the top 10. Woohoo.
4: Disgusting. What about Alaska?
3: Yeah,
4: isn't that their state bird?
3: They just have giant ones.
4: It's only for a short amount of time.
3: Yeah.
4: They're like giant, but they're only for like 8 weeks.
3: Yeah.
4: Or 9 weeks. However long the females live. Disgusting.
3: Yeah.
4: So everything you wanted to know about mosquitoes.
3: Awesome.
4: Now you know stuff. Now when you're out there all summer and you're all out there and the mosquitoes are all zzz, zzz, you'll be like, that Yeti Betty, psh, those mosquitoes are pollinating and sucking blood, making the world a better place.
3: And feeding the birds. I'm still going to be like, what is the purpose of these stupid mosquitoes?
4: Stupid mosquitoes.
3: I hate them.
4: Disgusting.
3: Ugh.
4: Well, if you are looking for a really good mosquito... something that
3: repellent.
4: Works really well. What's that thing we have? It's like this
3: Ace Hardware and Fraser
4: Ace
3: has
4: Hardware
3: one.
4: Has a
3: yeah. I got it. It's pretty cool. It's
4: I don't know what it's called.
3: You know, little thing.
4: It's like
3: I can't remember
4: little...
3: what it's called either. It's like a little beer can size cylinder with a little bottle. You have to buy the fuels and the little pads, and it kind of heats up the pad, which has, you know, like your.
4: It doesn't smell or anything.
3: What's
4: I don't
3: those?
4: Know.
3: candles.
4: Well, it's not citronella.
3: No, it's kind of got, the pad has got some citronella and some other things in it.
4: Might have some chemical.
3: And the heat just kind of makes the pad mist almost a little bit. And it just, it keeps, it's got a radius. There's a couple different size ones. It's got a radius of, you know, it works in. And
4: it works really good.
3: Yeah, works
4: really
3: well.
4: Like, we've used it outside hiking. We've used it in the van. We've used it in our tent.
3: Stick it in your backpack. It's super light.
4: Pretty awesome. Yeah, super light.
3: Pack, take it up to the Columbine Lake and keep the bugs away.
4: It's way better than DEET or anything we've tried. You spray that stuff, it doesn't even do anything. It's stupid.
3: Well, DEET can, but you don't want to get that stuff all over you.
4: Well, no, it's just...
3: All right. Well, thank you, Yeti Betty. Amazing fun
4: remember
3: facts.
4: Remember me this summer when you're thinking about the mosquitoes.
3: Yep, I will definitely blame you for sure. All right, what do you say we get back into some music?
4: Mm-hmm.
3: Yeah,
4: I'm ready.
3: I got some reggae queued up.
4: Nice.
3: Yeah.
4: Bring it on.
3: I got a record here ready to go.
4: So you just snapped that one right out of the...
3: Yeah, snatched
4: election.
3: It right out of the library here at the station. And we're all going to enjoy it with a knob turned way up. What do you say?
4: Yeah.
3: All right.
4: Do it.
3: We'll be back. Thanks for hanging out with us at KFFR 88.3 FM and KWTR at 89.1 FM and streaming worldwide at kffr.org. You are awesome. So
4: Thermacell is the name of that.
3: Thermacell, yes. Keep hanging out.
4: Thanks
3: we'll
4: for listening.
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3: We are here with Remember When Wednesday, every Wednesday from 7 to 11, maybe later.
5: Maybe.
3: We'll see. Probably.
5: You got a lot of songs.
3: Yeah, we got some left. How'd you think of that reggae set?
5: Yummy.
3: Mm-hmm. Stick Figure, Sunshine, and Rain. Sometimes you gotta take a little rain, too, on your pool party.
5: Mm-hmm.
3: It's all right. It's all right. It's warm
5: enough. I like it.
3: Everyone's getting wet anyways. Before that one, K-Bong and Flo Mads, Walk with the Sun. I just love that song. The Movement, Cool Me Down. Yeah, good to cool down a little bit. Rainbow Connection, Sunshine Reggae. Everybody loves Sunshine Reggae. Kalohi Kai, Cool Down. Yeah, had to cool down a little after that Burn It Down set. You know.
5: No doubt.
3: And, of course, started it off with Bob Marley and the Wailers, Sun is Shining. That was a piece of vinyl right out of the KFFR collection down here at the station.
5: You just pulled that one right out.
3: Yeah, and
5: boom.
3: You too could be a DJ right here on KFFR, KWTR, and if you just go down to the website, kffr.org, you know, fill out the survey, the DJ application and stuff. And of course we ask all of our DJs to be members too, so you can come down and pick out some records and CDs and tapes of your own to play and play it all. You know, it's pretty awesome.
5: Pretty awesome.
3: Yeah, you gotta say there's some good late night slots still open, so
5: there's all kinds.
3: Bring it.
5: You could be a sub, whatever.
3: Daddy Betty. Ready to get the poolside party happening again?
5: Yeah.
3: Right.
5: I got the real facts now.
3: Oh, boy.
5: Jeez.
3: Oh, boy.
5: Bikinis.
3: Everyone loves a good bikini.
5: Why do they call it a bikini? Do you know?
3: No.
5: It's pretty weird. It's actually named after this gentleman. His name was Heems Atol. Or, I'm sorry. His name was Piscine Matilor, and he was actually a person that named the bikini because he was nosing through his mother's drawers.
3: Oh.
5: And panties.
3: Jeez.
5: And came up with the bikini. Coincidentally, 4 days earlier, the Bikini Atoll happened. If you don't know what the Bikini Atoll, it's actually an atomic bomb test.
3: Oh, right.
5: Oh, yeah, right. So that happened, and he called it the Bikini because he wanted to make it this big thing. So they had this nuclear war test, and 4 days later, boom, the bikini came out.
3: Wow.
5: They find that it's more comfortable and breathable and gives you a lot more suntan when you're sunbathing. Duh.
3: Yeah.
5: They allow more freedom than one pieces and have been

0: been used often for sports.
1: Yeah.
0: There's a lot of bikinis and swimsuits out there, that's for sure. But back in 1949, they were actually banned from all public places in France and other countries. No bikinis.
1: Mm-hmm.
0: Germany banned the bikini from public swimming pools until the 1970s. And then some communist groups came along and boom, the bikini just started blowing up and the rest is history. Now, it's not even like a bikini. It's just like a couple pieces of fabric.
1: Yeah, I like it.
0: Covering you up.
1: Mm-hmm, I like it.
0: But pretty interesting that, you know, despite everybody kind of fighting the bikini, it's really become a huge thing.
1: Mainstream
0: now, yeah. Like if you're wearing a one piece, like no offense to anybody, but you know, it's probably more two pieces than one pieces. It also faced some criticism from the feminists who felt that it was designed by, you know, to be for the men. But despite the backlash, the bikini still sold really well throughout the 20th century. It's used for sportswear, for beach volleyball, bodybuilding, and all kinds of other sports applications.
1: Yeah, we want to see guys in bikinis too.
0: Yeah.
1: Sure.
0: Sure. 1977, Miss Marilyn Jamie Foxx became the first contestant in 50 years to compete in a two-piece swimsuit at Miss America.
1: Mm.
0: Isn't that something?
1: That is something. Pretty cool.
0: So it was still, you know, two pieces were still kind of looked down upon until 1997.
1: Yeah, right.
0: So that's, I mean, mm-hmm. That wasn't even, well, it doesn't seem that long ago, but I guess it is.
1: I remember when it was like also the rage on like Miami Beach or something, and then it like got banned right away pretty quick. It was like, no, they shut that down. Right.
0: Yeah, they're like, man, too much skin.
1: Thong, bikini.
0: Too much skin. But, you know.
1: Hey, you know, it drives business. All the salons get more bikini waxes and all that kind of stuff.
0: It's just fun to say.
1: Yeah.
0: Bikini.
1: Bikini wax. You know? It's like, yeah.
0: Who knew it was a nuclear test?
1: Right. So.
0: It's so weird. I was like, that's a really weird thing. But, you know, hey, here we are. Isn't it wonderful?
1: Right.
0: Isn't it just wonderful? What's really funny is that when the atom bomb of fashion happened, so to speak, was kind of the quote unquote for that. There was 50,000 fan letters, mostly from men, sent to the gentleman that invented the bikini.
1: Oh. Yeah.
0: So, yeah. Good for him.
1: Yeah, totally. Yeah. Guys like bikinis, I'm telling you.
0: I mean, everybody, like even the, you know, all size girls look great in bikinis for the most part.
1: Mm-hmm.
0: Here's the coolest story of all. Ursula Andress appearing as Honey Rider in the 1962 British James Bond film Dr. No wore a white bikini, which became known as the Dr. No bikini.
1: Right.
0: It became one of the most famous bikinis of all time and an iconic moment in cinematic and fashion history. She said that she owed her whole career to that white bikini.
1: Nice.
0: The bikini made me into a success as a result of starring in Dr. No as the first Bond girl. I was given the freedom to take my pick of future roles and to become financially independent from there on out.
1: Wow.
0: Isn't that awesome?
1: That is.
0: Good for her.
1: Yeah.
0: You just never know.
1: Never know.
0: Never know, man. So we're going to leave it at that. The bikini atom bomb. And nice. The next round of Yeti Betty facts are going to be all about the different kinds of bikinis.
1: Oh,
0: who knew
1: wait.
0: There were so many?
1: Yes.
0: Or just swimsuits in general.
1: Totally.
0: And then we'll talk all about that. My next round of Yeti Betty facts.
1: Fantastic. I'm a big fan of the bikini. So
0: yeah, I wear mine.
1: Thank you so much, Yeti Betty, for that fun bikini set of facts.
0: Good times. Yeah,
1: everyone appreciates that.
0: Bikinis are awesome.
1: Very good. What do you say we get back into some music?
0: I'm ready.
1: Yeah. 10:30. We got some more to play.
0: We're going to crank them out.
1: We're going to crank out some tunage. You know what we say here on Remember When Wednesday. Turn up your knob.
0: Knob, knob.
1: Here you go. We'll be back in just

sunset, sunrise, sunset, sunrise and the sunset. Sunrise, sunset, sunrise, sunset, sunrise, the sunset. 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

0: Bro, what's up?
1: Dude, just watching the dating game.
0: Right on. Hey, dude, guess what tonight?
1: What?
0: Pool party, my house, 8 o'clock.
1: Yeah!
0: You don't even know, dude.

0: pool party. Super killer pool party. 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Yeah. Was killer.
1: Card.
0: Party, bro.
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6: Hey, you rock on too, Baxter. How's it going out there? It's DJ Yeti and DJ Yeti Betty. Remember when Wednesday, every Wednesday from 7 to 11, maybe later.
7: Yeah. Sorry,
6: maybe, probably, yeah. What'd you think of that set of music, Yeti Betty?
7: Arr.
6: Oh, that last one was a request. Aloha, Michael. Mahalo. His request was Sun Volt, Medicine Man. That's a different kind of sun. That's a S-O-N, Sun Volt, as in
7: Medicine
6: youngster.
7: Hat.
6: Medicine Hat, yes. Sorry. Cool tune. Mahalo,
7: that was.
6: Michael. That was great.
7: Thanks for calling in.
6: Before that one, Sex Pistols, Holidays in the Sun. The Fix, Sunshine in the Shade. A CD out of the collection here at the station, Red Hot Chili Peppers, Behind the Sun. The Aquabats, Pool Party. And Bright Eyes, with Sunrise, Sunset. See what I did there? Going back to that Fiddler on the Roof. Yeti Betty.
7: Man.
6: What do you think? You keep this pool party going with us?
7: Yeah.
6: All right.
7: I'm going to crank out the last part of my Yeti Betty facts for the evening, all about swimsuit styles.
6: Yeah.
7: Man, there's so many out there. The One Piece. Classic, scoop neck, V-neck, strapless, halter, cutout, two-piece, triangular, bandeau, underwire, halter, high neck, hop, bop, bop, bop. On and on it goes. Two-piece bottoms,
6: tankini.
7: The tankini, rash guards with long sleeves, swim dresses, competitive sports suits, men's swimsuits. Board shorts, swim trunks, briefs, speedos, jammers. These are knee length.
6: Yeah.
7: Tight fitting shorts.
6: Jams, yeah.
7: Necklines and cuts. Necklines like halters or one shoulders. Those are cool.
6: Yeah.
7: Variations of these can be ruffled or knotted or belted type of styles. They just go on and on and on.
6: Yeah.
7: But that's the gist of them, really. And if you missed out earlier on my Yeti Betty facts, just to reiterate real fast, bikinis were named after the, bomb testing back in 1946. The atomic bomb.
6: Atomic bomb testing. So, yeah.
7: But nonetheless, they say more people are wearing bikinis than ever.
6: Right on.
7: 2026 global market is valued at $24 billion, and the growth rate is 5.27 annually. So just keeps going up and up and up.
6: Yeah.
7: More bikinis. Woohoo!
6: Sweet.
7: And not only is the swimwear market alone representing U.S. is $4.2 billion all by itself. So out of the 23.95 billion, 4.2 billion is just in the U.S.
6: Wow.
7: Yeah.
6: So, killer.
7: Woohoo.
6: That's because other countries don't wear any suits at all.
7: They either wear nothing or they wear like a whole dress. Out, you know.
6: Yeah. You got to cover everything or you can wear nothing.
7: Or nothing. So, yeah. Woohoo.
6: Yeah. I like the wear nothing part.
7: Yeah. I mean, sounds I don't good. Know. I don't really understand it. Like, some of those bikinis, you need two hairdos for those outfits.
6: Or no hairdos.
7: Yeah. Or no hairdo. Just don't one. Even have a hair. It's like shaving your head, I guess.
6: Mm-hmm.
7: So that's my just short and quick Yeti Betty facts of my final different types of swimsuits out there.
6: Nice.
7: You can have lots of swimsuits. There's a lot of different ones out there for everybody.
6: Yeah, definitely. Ton of different suits, and you know that's the beauty of like all the different ones is you can go check them out and try it and figure out what's the right style for you.
7: Yeah. Right? Oh, and the last part that I missed is that 90% of swimsuit sales are in stores.
6: Yeah, good.
7: Because you got to try them on. You can't just. You can just buy them off the crappy internet, but.
6: Yes, works for me.
7: Probably not going to work out that well for you. Well, if you're a man, it's fine, but it's hard for women with their different boob sizes and hip sizes. Yeah,
6: definitely.
7: Stuff.
6: Definitely, for sure.
7: So,
6: right.
7: So anyway.
6: Cool. Keep the retail stores going, people.
7: Yeah,
6: buy your bikinis.
7: More bikinis. In the store. Yeah. Ew. We should have a bikini parade in Fraser.
6: Yeah.
7: That'd be awesome.
6: Right. Yep. The heat is turning up and the temperature's rising, the sun's out.
7: Buns out.
6: Make sure you get your bikini line waxed, grab your bikini, and keep partying with us down here at the pool. Let's chill. What do you say?
7: Yeah, more tunes.
6: Thanks, Yeti Betty, for that fun tidbit on bikinis. I think we should maybe get back into some tunes.
7: Mm-hmm.
6: Yeah. What do you say? We turn up the knob.
7: Knob.
6: We'll be back with some more. Thanks for joining us, 1103. It's awesome with you here. So the KFFR can stay afloat at 88.3 and KWTR at 89.1 and streaming worldwide at KFFR.org. Thanks for joining us. Rock on. Let's turn up the knob.
7: Mm-hmm.
6: Here you go. We'll be back.

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5: 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It's DJ Yeti and DJ Yeti Betty.
6: Rawr, rawr.
5: Remember when Wednesday, we're here every Wednesday from 7 to 11, maybe later. We'll see. Yeah, 11:35. I guess we went later. Well, what'd you think of that really awesome set of music, Yeti Betty?
6: Rawr.
5: Rawr, that was,
6: rawr.
5: Yeah.
6: Rawr, rawr.
5: Snow Wife with Pool. Yeah, that was awesome. Poppy, Girls in Bikinis.
7: Jeez.
5: Love it. Poolside next to you. I'm right here next to you on the poolside. Croc and Smock with Butter Bath Heat. That one was going out to the folks over at the Alpine Bazaar on Friday nights with the DJ Little Wing and the DJ Shoddy Otter.
7: Yeah,
5: that was going out to them. Crazy P with Summer Bummer, requested by DJ Yeti Betty.
6: Rawr.
5: Casey and the Sunshine Band, That's the Way I Like It. Mark called in that request. Awesome, Mark. I got a little mix going on with that one. Kind of got shut down on that. But that
7: on vinyl.
5: Good tune. Yeah, pulled that out of the vinyl rack here at the library at the station. Fantastic. Thanks for the request, Mark. And started that one off with Bill Withers and Lido. Lido mix. Ain't No Sunshine. Yeah, that was fantastic.
7: Jeez.
5: So, Yeti Betty.
6: Rawr.
5: 11:37, and I still have the ending trio. Do you think you got any parting words for our amazing and awesome listeners out there in Radio Land?
7: Jeez. Well, you know, we have our birthday bash coming up, so if you want to donate some money, that's the time to do it, because it's pretty much going to be doubled whenever you donate. So come and donate for the birthday bash. Come and donate for the fundraiser, for our KFFR fundraiser coming up here. Donate. Even if you don't want to donate, donate anyway, because Yeti Betty said to.
6: Rawr, rawr.
5: Well, it's a birthday. You got to give something.
6: Yeah, like, come on, you know.
5: It's a birthday.
6: It's,
5: come on.
6: It's
7: awesome.
5: And there's this dirty Grateful Deadhead cover band. You might have heard of them.
7: Yeah. They're all stinky.
5: What are they called, Yeti Betty?
7: Take Down Street.
5: Oh, yeah.
7: Shaken Down.
5: Shaken Bacon?
7: The Cops.
5: Shaken Bacon Town.
7: Shake Down.
5: Shaken Bacon Town. No.
7: Oh. Yeah, that sounds about right.
5: Okay, yeah. Or shake something. Shake it shake it down on the street.
7: Shake it, don't break it town?
5: Shake it, don't break it on the street or something. You know, some dirty deadhead cover band.
7: It'll be stinky, so you should show up and support the Stinky Deadheads, and it's going to be at Granby Ranch, which is a great venue. If you haven't been there, it is fantastic. There's good food. There's patios to hang out. The views are great. There's places for your kids to play and run around like maniacs. It's fantastic.
5: It's a nice, beautiful lawn.
7: Mm-hmm.
5: So bring your patchouli and unlike
7: your tie-dye.
5: Unlike any dirty deadhead, bring your credit card, checkbook, wallet, all that. And yeah, enjoy the time and donate to KFFR.
7: Hmm.
5: What else? You ready, buddy?
7: Should we go? If you want to be a DJ, it's pretty awesome. There's still slots, so go on to the website and you can fill out the DJ app.
5: Yep.
7: And if you have a car, truck, boat, RV, motorcycle, or some other piece of something in your driveway that needs to go away, you can, if you have the title, you can donate to KFFR, and we do all the work for you, and the money goes to KFFR. So woohoo! We get the money, you get that stuff out of your driveway or wherever. If that car, truck, RV, or boat has tapes, CDs, 8-tracks, records, anything like that in them or around them, donate them here at KFFR. We will play them. They're not doing any good just sitting around in your stuff. Bring them here. We'll do it. Play them. Love them. Even if they're a little warped.
5: Yeah.
7: We'll still play them.
5: Played a few of them.
7: Yep.
5: Awesome.
7: So,
5: ultimately, we are all about the music. So
7: that's right. And if all you do is just listen, that's fantastic too. Keep listening, people, and keep turning up that knob, because that's the best thing of all.
5: That's
7: right.
5: The
7: knob brings us all together.
5: Yep, absolutely. So we appreciate you hanging out with us tonight here on Remember When Wednesday, and we hope for you to join us next week on Remember When Wednesday at 7 to 11. Maybe later.
7: Maybe later. We almost didn't make it this week.
5: Yep. We almost didn't make it.
7: But we did.
5: Pulled it together and made it happen.
7: We got to do it.
5: And it was a pretty rockin' pool party.
7: I'd say a number 3 awesome show, if you ask me.
5: So thanks for hanging out poolside with us. And we'll, you know, smell you next week for another amazing theme.
7: Not for the birthday bash. That's on the 10th.
5: Yeah.
7: But
5: that's the 10th.
7: We'll smell you next week.
5: But next week we'll be here again. So come chill with us. And why don't you say we introduce the ending trio?
7: Yeah.
5: Here it is, ending trio. 3 songs picked by me, Yeti. Some of my more favorite bands or songs out there. And so we're going to start off with the Moist Boys. In the Valley of the Sun. That's a CD right out of my very own collection back at the Yeti Cave. After that, the Cramps, Bikini Girls with Machine Guns. And that is an amazing tune, so make sure you crank your knob on that one. And after that, to finish it all off, Fishbone with Swim. So why don't we all jump in the pool one last time, and we'll rock out to some Moist Boys. And, you know, we'll smell you next week right here on KFFR 88.3 and 89.1 KWTR, or streaming somewhere around the world at KFFR.org. 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
7: Rawr, rawr.

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0: the lessons I've learned.
1: All right, this next one's actually an ALO tune. Steve Adams right over here on bass is going to sing it. And it's from our newest album. It's called Sounds Like This. And I think there might be a few copies floating around somewhere if you care to check it out. So yeah, this one's Dominoes, Falling Dominoes.
2: This one was recorded right in the Mission, actually.
1: Yeah.
2: We made the record in the Mission District in San Francisco. At a great studio called Mission Bells. And this one was written at the studio one day.
1: Yeah.

0: Thank you.
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2: And the unity we must have to start now. 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

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We're the String Dusters. We'll see you guys next time.

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It's time for the Grand County Fishing Report, week of May 11th, 2026. Fishing remains very good on the streams and lakes in the area. Water temperatures are starting to rise a bit and fish are very active. This is a prime time to be on the water. Get out and enjoy the excellent bite while the crowds are low and the fishing is on fire. Lake Granby, Stillwater Boat Ramp is open 6 a.m. to 8 p.m. Lake trout fishing remains excellent. Target 15 to 50 foot depths with dark colored tube jigs. Grand Lake, boat ramps are now open 6 a.m. to 8 p.m. Fishing for all species is very good. For good rainbow trout action, work the shorelines with silver castmaster spoons or olive woolly booger flies. Colorado River at Windy Gap. Flows are at 130 CFS. Good rainbow trout and brown trout action on BWO nymphs and foamback emergers. Starting to see some afternoon hatches on the nicer days. That concludes today's report. Good luck out there, anglers. 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

I know you had a wonderful time last night, baby Lisa, they tell me you didn't. I know you had a wonderful time last night and tell me you just couldn't hardly keep it in.

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0: applause, ladies and gentlemen. Is everybody about ready?
1: Yeah!
0: I can't hear you. Are you ready?
1: Yeah!
0: All right. 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Get it together. 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

fascism. Regrettably, millions will die as before. But just think of the tremendous selection and savings you'll gain. Of course, the loss of freedom and democracy are tragedies, I know. But consider the entertainment value contained within. And to remind you, it is you, the people, who have mandated this course of our fate.

cynicism is gone.

0: 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You are listening to KFFR, Winter Park Community Radio for the Fraser Valley and the headwaters of the Colorado River. 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
1: It's time for the Grand County Fishing Report, week of May 11th, 2026. Fishing remains very good on the streams and lakes in the area. Water temperatures are starting to rise a bit and fish are very active. This is a prime time to be on the water. Get out and enjoy the excellent bite while the crowds are low and the fishing is on fire. Lake Granby, Stillwater Boat Ramp is open 6 a.m. to 8 p.m. Lake trout fishing remains excellent. Target 15 to 50 foot depths with dark colored tube jigs. Grand Lake, boat ramps are now open 6 a.m. to 8 p.m. Fishing for all species is very good. For good rainbow trout action, work the shorelines with silver castmaster spoons or olive woolly bugger flies. 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Flows are at 130 CFS. Good rainbow trout and brown trout action on BWO nymphs and foamback emergers. Starting to see some afternoon hatches on the nicer days. That concludes today's report. Good luck out there, anglers. 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
0: 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We'll get the latest. Then to the artist and writer Molly Crabapple, author of the new best-selling book, Here Where We Live Is Our Country, The Story of the Jewish Bund.
3: The Jewish Labor Bund was a secular socialist revolutionary party that fought for Jews' rights to live in freedom and dignity in Europe, as opposed to having to flee to an ethno-state in Palestine. As the world faces the genocide in Gaza and rising fascism around the globe, their message is more important than ever.
0: All that and more coming up. Welcome to Democracy Now!, democracynow.org, The War and Peace Report. I'm Amy Goodman. Chinese President Xi Jinping has warned of the potential for conflict between the U.S. and China over the status of Taiwan. President Xi's warning came after he hosted President Donald Trump at the Great Hall of the People in Beijing Thursday, where the two spoke for about 2 hours and 15 minutes. Trump had arrived in Beijing a day earlier aboard Air Force One, flanked by his son, Eric Trump, cabinet members Scott Bessent, Marco Rubio, and Defense Secretary Pete Hegseth, and billionaires Elon Musk and Jensen Huang, the CEO of the chipmaker NVIDIA. After Trump's talks with Xi, China's state broadcaster said the status of Taiwan remains the most important issue in China-U.S. relations.
4: If handled well, the overall stability of bilateral relations can be maintained. If handled poorly, the two countries will collide or even come into conflict, pushing the entire U.S.-China relationship into an extremely dangerous situation. Taiwan independence and peace in the Taiwan Strait are fundamentally incompatible.
0: Ahead of Trump's visit, U.S. lawmakers in both parties pressed the White House to move forward with the delivery of more than $11 billion in weapon sales to Taiwan, approved by Congress in December. Lawmakers are also pressing Trump to approve an additional $14 billion arms sale, including Patriot missiles and anti-drone hardware. Presidents Trump and Xi also reportedly discussed topics ranging from trade to artificial intelligence to the U.S.-Israeli war in Iran. Speaking at a banquet following the talks, President Trump invited Xi to the White House for a visit September 24th. We'll have more on President Trump's visit to China after headlines. The U.S. Senate has once again voted down a war powers resolution seeking to rein in President Trump's power to attack Iran. On Wednesday, three Republican senators broke from their party and voted to discharge the Iran war powers resolution from the Senate Foreign Relations Committee. But the motion failed in a vote of 49 to 50. After Pennsylvania's Democratic Senator John Fetterman voted against it. It's the seventh time the Senate's blocked a war powers resolution on Iran since Trump began airstrikes on February 28th. Israel's military targeted multiple locations across southern Lebanon overnight following another day of deadly attacks that came despite the U.S. brokered April ceasefire. On Wednesday, Israeli strikes killed at least 12 people, including two children, according to Lebanon's health ministry. Today, the Trump administration's hosting Israeli and Lebanese diplomats for a third round of peace talks. Once again, Hezbollah is not a party to the negotiations. Palestinian officials say Israeli police shot and killed a Palestinian man as he tried to scale the concrete barrier separating the occupied West Bank from Jerusalem. According to his brother, 44-year-old Zakaria Katusa had been attempting to cross into Israel to find work. He leaves behind four children. Elsewhere, Israeli settlers killed a 16-year-old Palestinian teen in the town of Sinjil, north of Ramallah. Health officials say Yusuf Ali Yusuf Kabna died from a gunshot wound to the chest. The killing came as Israeli settlers backed by soldiers assaulted shepherds and stole large numbers of their sheep. Meanwhile, a new study finds a dramatic increase in Israel's attacks on the Gaza Strip in the 5 weeks since it halted its airstrikes on Iran. The conflict monitor ACLED found Israel carried out 35% more attacks on Gaza in April than it did in March. All the attacks came despite a U.S. brokered ceasefire that was supposed to have taken effect in October. This is Faiza Al-Ajrami, a displaced Palestinian in tent in Gaza City.
5: The war has not stopped yet. The war has not stopped in order for me to worry that it will return. The war is ongoing. The bombing continues, and every day we hear that there are martyrs here and there. There is grave danger everywhere. Every moment we are expecting a missile to fall on us, on my son or daughter. We are scared.
0: A federal judge in Washington, D.C. has temporarily blocked the Trump administration from sanctioning Francesca Albanese, the United Nations Special Rapporteur on the Occupied Palestinian Territories. On Wednesday, U.S. District Judge Richard Leon ruled the Trump administration likely violated Albanese's free speech rights when it barred her from traveling to the U.S., froze her assets, and prohibited banks and other companies from doing business with her. The sanctions came after she recommended the International Criminal Court pursue war crimes prosecutions against Israeli and U.S. officials. To see our interviews with Albanese, visit our website at democracynow.org. Israeli Prime Minister Benjamin Netanyahu says he made a secret visit to the United Arab Emirates while the U.S. and Israel were bombing Iran earlier this year. On Wednesday, Netanyahu's office said the visit, quote, marked a historic breakthrough in relations between Israel and the United Arab Emirates, unquote, coming after Israel and the UAE agreed to normalize relations in 2020 under the Abraham Accords. Emirati officials later issued a statement denying Netanyahu's claims, calling them entirely unfounded. The U.S. Senate voted Wednesday to confirm Kevin Warsh as the next chair of the Federal Reserve. He was approved on a vote of 54 to 45 after Pennsylvania Democrat Senator John Fetterman joined all 53 Republican senators voting in favor of his confirmation. Warsh replaces outgoing Fed Chair Jerome Powell, whom Trump nominated to the position in 2017. Trump later turned on Powell and attempted to force him out of his role after the Fed resisted Trump's demands to lower interest rates. Following Wednesday's confirmation vote, Massachusetts Democratic Senator Elizabeth Warren said, quote, Trump wants to control interest rates, and he nominated Kevin Warsh to be his sock puppet. Warsh's confirmation is another step in Trump's attempt to take over the Fed, she said. The Trump administration's withholding $1.3 billion in Medicaid reimbursement payments from California after top officials accused California of failing to adequately address fraud in its Medi-Cal program. It's the latest in a string of similar actions targeting states run by Democrats. Vice President J.D. Vance announced the sanctions at a White House event Wednesday.
6: This does not have to be a red state or a blue state issue. This is just basic good government. However, states like California, states like Hawaii, states like New York have completely not taken the fraud issue seriously in the Medicaid program.
0: California officials condemn the Trump administration's actions. Governor Gavin Newsom said the growth of home health care placements in California was due to, quote, keeping more people out of far more expensive nursing homes, unquote. Senator Alex Padilla wrote, quote, let's be real. This isn't about fraud. It's about punishing a state that didn't vote for him. Political retribution, plain and simple, Senator Padilla said. a former private prison official is expected to be named acting director of ICE. David Venturella is the former senior vice president of the private for-profit prison company Geo Group, which has received hundreds of millions of dollars in government contracts to run ICE jails and track immigrants through GPS ankle monitors. Meanwhile, the DHS Inspector General is investigating a $38 billion warehouse purchasing program touted by former Homeland Security Secretary Kristi Noem to set up ICE jails. This comes as Public Citizen released a report detailing that half of immigrants who are detained for more than a few days end up in the government's so-called voluntary work program, earning just $1 per day, about 12.5 cents per hour. More than 60,000 immigrants are currently held in ICE jails across the U.S. Louisiana State Police and a local sheriff's department will pay more than $4.8 million to settle a wrongful death lawsuit brought by the daughter of a black motorist who was beaten, dragged, and electrocuted to death during a 2019 traffic stop in the city of Monroe. Family members said police originally told them Ronald Green died in a car accident, but the Associated Press obtained video showing Louisiana State Troopers tasing, beating, and taunting Green, leaving him unattended face down on the pavement for more than 9 minutes as officers refused to render aid, instead washing blood off their own hands and faces. Green died before reaching the hospital. In 2022, four Louisiana state troopers and a Union Parish sheriff's deputy were indicted on state felony charges, including negligent homicide. But most of those prosecutions failed, with just two of the officers pleading no contest to misdemeanor battery charges. The Justice Department said in January last year it would not pursue federal charges against the officers. To see our coverage of Ronald Green's killing, go to our website, democracynow.org. 2 weeks of clashes in the south of Sudan have killed 61 people, including 9 children, according to the Sudan Doctors Network. The fighting started earlier this month between forces linked to the rebel group Sudan People's Liberation Movement North and the Otoro tribe in South Kordofan. This comes as the UN Human Rights Chief warns drones caused more than 80% of civilian deaths in Sudan during the first 4 months of this year. The conflict, now in its fourth year, has killed at least 59,000 people, displaced about 13 million, and pushed much of Sudan into famine. Mexican President Claudia Sheinbaum on Wednesday denied reports CIA operatives have carried out targeted killings of cartel members inside Mexico. The denials come as CNN reported this week CIA officers have directly participated in assassinations of cartel members, including a car bombing on a busy highway outside Mexico City. This is Mexican President Claudia Sheinbaum.
7: CNN, which is supposedly an internationally respected media outlet, published a truly sensationalist report. And what was its aim? To say, just imagine that CIA agents are operating on national territory, even to kill someone. Just imagine how big a fabricated lie a story like that is. It even surprised me, because even the CIA spokesperson came out and said it was false.
0: And Israel qualified for the Eurovision Song Contest final on Wednesday amidst massive protests and calls for boycott over its inclusion. Pro-Palestinian and anti-genocide chants from the audience were reportedly censored during the semifinal broadcast. Over 1,000 artists signed an open letter under the No Music for Genocide banner, demanding the European Broadcasting Union, EBU, ban Israel from the contest. Amnesty International says the EBU, quote, betrayed humanity by allowing Israel to compete. This is a protester on the sidelines of the Eurovision semifinals.
8: It is simply hypocritical to claim that the Eurovision Song Contest is meant to be a celebration of peace, whilst Israel has been committing what amounts to genocide in Palestine for nearly 3 years. I believe this is a gross injustice, and that is why we are protesting here.
0: And those are some of the headlines. This is Democracy Now!, democracynow.org. Coming up, President Trump and Chinese President Xi Jinping are meeting in Beijing for a high-stakes summit focused on the war in Iran, trade, technology, Taiwan, and more. We'll go to Beijing. Stay with us.

in a stew. What's bugging you, baby? 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Don't miss when you ought to hit. Every time I flips a dime, you start blowing your top. It must be big cost as you're weak all over the lot.

0: What's Bugging You, Baby, by the late folk singer Michael Hurley, performing in our Democracy Now! Studio. This is Democracy Now!, democracynow.org, The War and Peace Report. I'm Mimi Goodman.
1: And I'm Nermeen Sheikh. Welcome to our listeners and viewers across the country and around the world. We begin today's show in Beijing, where Chinese President Xi Jinping and U.S. President Donald Trump are holding a two-day summit focused on the war on Iran, trade, technology, and Taiwan. The meeting comes 2.5 months after the U.S. and Israel launched an unprovoked war on Iran, triggering what's been described as the worst energy crisis in history, according to the International Energy Agency. Last week, Iran's foreign minister, Abbas Araghchi, visited Beijing to meet with his Chinese counterpart. China has repeatedly called for the war in Iran to end and for the Strait of Hormuz to reopen.
0: During their meeting, Chinese President Xi Jinping reportedly warned Trump U.S. support of Taiwan could lead to conflict between China and the U.S. China's condemned a proposed U.S. plan to send Taiwan a new arms package worth around $14 billion. Congress approved the arms deal, but Trump has not yet formally moved ahead with it. In public remarks, Xi Jinping called for greater China-U.S. cooperation.
2: The common interests between China and the United States outweigh our differences, and each country's success represents an opportunity for the other. A stable China-U.S. relationship benefits the entire world. When we cooperate, both sides benefit. When we confront each other, both sides suffer. We should be partners rather than adversaries, achieving mutual success and common prosperity, thereby forging a correct path for major powers to coexist in the new era.
0: In his remarks, President Trump praised the Chinese President Xi Jinping.
3: You and I have known each other now for a long time. In fact, the longest relationship of our two countries that any president and president has had. And that's, to me, an honor. We've had a fantastic relationship. We've gotten along. When there were difficulties, we worked it out. I would call you, and you would call me. And whenever we had a problem, people don't know, whenever we had a problem, we worked it out very quickly. We're going to have a fantastic future together. Such respect for China, the job you've done. You're a great leader. I say it to everybody. You're a great leader. Sometimes people don't like me saying it, but I say it anyway because it's true. I only say the truth.
1: President Trump traveled to China with Secretary of State Marco Rubio, Defense Secretary Pete Hegseth, and Treasury Secretary Scott Bessent, along with a delegation of top U.S. executives, including Apple CEO Tim Cook, Elon Musk of Tesla, and Jensen Huang, the CEO of the chipmaker NVIDIA. Forbes reports the billionaires in President Trump's entourage have a combined net worth of $870 billion.
0: We're joined right now by two guests. Jake Werner is historian of modern China, director of the East Asian Program at the Quincy Institute for Responsible Statecraft. His new piece for Quincy is headlined An Opening for a New U.S.-China Economic Relationship. Zhao Hai is director of International Political Studies at the Institute of World Economics and Politics in Beijing, China, opinion writer for the China Daily, frequent commentator for the China Global Television Network, CGTN, and China Radio International. We welcome you both to Democracy Now! Let's begin with Zhao Hai. You're right there in China's capital in Beijing, where President Trump and President Xi Jinping have just had their state dinner. Can you talk about the significance of this meeting, the first of an American president in 9 years, when President Trump last went there in his first term?
4: Well, first of all, thank you very much for having me. I've been a follower of your program. Really appreciate this. And secondly, to answer your question, I think this is a very important bilateral summit because we've all seen what happened in last year and also the first Trump administration. China and the United States have been going through trade war, tariff war, all kinds of technology disputes, and also going to a geopolitical confrontation. So now I think both sides realize things last year, the Busan summit, that we need to pursue a stability and stable relationship. And this summit is the confirmation of that pursuit. So President Trump was scheduled to visit China at the end of March, early April. And because of the war in Iran, he delayed his trip, and China still welcomed him. So this is a sort of a long time coming, and we have put in a lot of preparation for President Trump's visit. And we all see that today the visit was quite successful, and both sides have reached agreement that looking forward, looking into the future, both sides will build a constructive strategic stability relationship. And that is a very much a paradigm shift from a unilateral defined strategic competition relationship between US and China by the US side. So I think this is a very critical historical moment as a crossroad, and both sides now are working together to establish a stable relationship that will have a global ramification.
1: Well, Zhaohai, could you also speak about the significance of the Trump delegation, including 17 CEOs of the U.S.'s most powerful companies, and the fact, as we mentioned earlier, that the head of NVIDIA, Jensen Huang, did join the delegation, though initially he was not expected to. If you could respond to that.
4: Yeah. You mentioned that the combined worth of those CEOs is like $870 billion. If you plus Jensen Huang, who jumped on the plane in the last minute, capitalization of those people probably even higher. And if you look at these companies have deep interest in China. They want market access. They want to sell products, agricultural products, airplanes, and also chips to China. And also they want other financial operations, for instance, Masters, Visa card, and also Blackstone, BlackRock, are all in this team. So altogether, you can see a landscape in which all these multinational companies have vested interest and want to maintain and expand their interest in China. That's why they're coming to China with President Trump. And the summit will send a very strong signal of the future direction of where the two countries are going. And I think those top leaders, the CEOs, wanted to know that firsthand. And we can see that Elon Musk was quite relaxed, and also Jensen Huang would be happy because now he can sell to 10 Chinese companies with the chips that, particularly modified for Chinese market. But for China also, we want something in return, which is a U.S. to open its market for Chinese access and investment. Hopefully, I think down the road, two sides will negotiate and try to open up more markets, provide more opportunities, and in particular, create more jobs for workers in both countries.
1: And Zhao, in fact, Xi Jinping said that China would only make its economy, open its economy wider and wider. And just to go back to Jensen Huang, NVIDIA is the largest company, not only in the U.S., but in the world by market capitalization. Why would he, Jensen Huang is, of course, raised in Taiwan and Taiwanese American. Why wouldn't he have been automatically included in this delegation?
4: Well, because we all know what happened before. There's a back and forth between U.S. and China. On the one hand, U.S. wanted to impose more stricter export control, particularly during the Biden administration. And Trump wants to change that policy somewhat and sell some of the modified chips to China. So on the one hand, they can maintain a certain advantage over China, but at the same time, also making money. But it's very hard to get both. Because in the United States, on the issue of national security, there's a lot of people oppose the export of NVIDIA chips, even though it's sort of watered down version of those chips sold to China. Within China, there's also very strong advocacy for using domestic chips instead of using Americans, because they suspect there is backdoor of those chips. So the last minute of Jensen Huang on the airplane means that finally both sides find some kind of pragmatic solutions, that China will import some of those chips. At the same time, the U.S. will open up doors for those exports.
0: So let's go to Jake Werner.

0: You had the Iranian foreign minister just going to China last week. What does President Trump need from China around the U.S.-Iran war? He put off that first meeting because it was happening. It's still happening.
1: Yeah, it's a big question what he can get. And I think it might be different what he needs from what he wants. Trump has asked publicly that China join other countries in helping him open the strait in the past, has sort of stepped back off of that request. And I don't think China has any interest in involving itself deeply in security matters in the region. But what China has done is it has backed up some of the negotiations that have been happening, has supported Pakistan, has had the prime mediating role. And China can give Iran a sense that its interests might be respected through the negotiation process, because China has a relationship with all actors in the region. So as much as the China-Iran relationship is highlighted in the U.S. foreign policy establishment, China's relationships with other regional countries like Saudi Arabia or United Arab Emirates are at least as important in terms of the economic relationship. They're significantly more important than those with Iran. So China has ties to all the countries in the region. It has acted in the past to help broker the normalizations of relations between Saudi Arabia and Iran. So it has some experience in this realm, sort of acting as a broker towards peace. And we can hope for China to bolster that role. What we're not going to get, I think, from China is a sort of one-sided backing of the U.S. position that asks for complete capitulation on the Iranian side. So I think what we need the U.S. to understand is that it needs to come up with a way to achieve stability in the region, and China can be a part of that if the U.S. can get to that kind of a settlement.
2: And Jake, what about the fact, I mean, according to the White House, the two sides, that is to say China and the U.S., agreed that the Strait of Hormuz must remain open to support the free flow of energy. And at the same time, China said that it's interested in increasing its oil imports from the U.S.
1: Yeah, China's energy policy has been to diversify its import sources for security reasons. So it still relies significantly on exports through the Strait of Hormuz, and so it does have a very real interest in maintaining the openness of the strait. At the same time, it has sourced oil and other energy imports from an increasing range of places, from Africa, Latin America, increasingly from Russia, as Russia's markets have closed after it invaded Ukraine. And so China is looking to diversify, and if there is a stable relationship with the United States, then it feels like it can draw on American energy. And that would give us a stake on the part of the United States in maintaining that stability in the relationship. Ultimately, the overriding concern on the Chinese side is whether there can be a stability in the U.S.-China bilateral relationship. And if the United States is economically invested in that relationship, it becomes more likely.
0: Let's talk more about Taiwan. This is Guo Jiankun, a spokesperson for the Chinese Foreign Ministry, speaking today.
3: In his talks with U.S. President Donald Trump, President Xi Jinping pointed out that the Taiwan question is the most important issue in China-U.S. relations. If it is handled properly, the bilateral relationship will enjoy overall stability. Otherwise, the two countries will have clashes and even conflicts, putting the entire relationship in great jeopardy. Taiwan independence and cross-strait peace are as irreconcilable as fire and water. Maintaining peace and stability across the Taiwan Strait represents the greatest common ground between China and the U.S. The U.S. side must handle the Taiwan issue with the utmost prudence.
0: So, Jake Werner, your perspective now on Taiwan, that's the Chinese Foreign Ministry spokesperson. You have Republicans and Democrats calling on President Trump again to move forward with the multi-billion dollar, $14 billion and more trade deal with Taiwan. You have the U.S., though, wanting Iran to, in a sense, mediate between the U.S. and Iran, wanting Xi Jinping to do that. Talk about what happens with Taiwan right now.

0: The question is whether the status quo can be maintained in a stable fashion. And in recent years, as the U.S.-China relationship has deteriorated, both sides have started to doubt whether they can trust the other side on this question, whether the other side respects the status quo and basically wants to maintain this kind of ambiguity over the status of Taiwan. The question is whether, as we stabilize the bilateral relationship, can we get back to a sense that both sides are invested in maintaining that form of stability or not? And so the big question for Trump really is how to manage that. I don't expect the Trump administration to kind of push towards increasing independence on the part of Taiwan. It seems like the China-Taiwan relationship is going in a more stable direction in over the course of recent months, as the opposition lawmaker, Zhou Niwan, the Taiwan opposition leader, came to Beijing and visited with Xi Jinping. So I think Beijing has some confidence that things are moving in a stabilizing direction. And so then the question is, can the improving relationship between the U.S. and China bolster that and give a sense that the ambiguous status quo is not further eroding?
1: And Zhou Hai, to go back to you, just earlier today, a few hours ago, the Kremlin announced that Putin, Russian President Vladimir Putin, would be visiting China very soon. If you could comment on the timing of that announcement and when this summit is expected to take place.
2: Well, first of all, President Putin is a regular visitor to China. He visits China every year, once or twice, or even more. And he has much more face-to-face talking with President Xi than President Xi with President Trump. It's been 30-some times. So there's a close tie between the two sides. And I think this time around, President Putin is coming right after President Trump's visit. There is some strategic intentions here. I think other than what we've been talking about, the Iran issue, the Ukraine issue will also be in focus, because I think right now both sides needs to come back to the negotiation table and try to find more common ground. And for that particular matter, I think President Putin needs to talk with President Xi and also get a picture of how China-U.S. relationship is moving forward. And I think in this triangle, you can see that previously some of the American thinkers thinking that they can drive a wedge between China and Russia. And so far that hasn't been realized. China has stand firm with Russia on its normal economic relationship, its strategic cooperations. So I think for both sides, that's still a very much important bilateral relationship. I want to add something to what Jake just said about energy. I think China has a policy of diversifying its energy needs and also accelerating its transition toward green energy. And from phase one trade deal, China has already agreed to purchase more energy from the United States, not starting from the Strait of Hormuz incident. And China will continue to purchase American energy if the energy is at a normal price and without the barrier of more and more trade disputes and added tariff. So I think that's an area in the future should be promising for both sides.
3: Zhou Hai, we want to thank you for being with us from Beijing, Director of International Political Studies at the Institute of World Economics and Politics in China's capital. And we want to thank Jake Warner, Director of the East Asia Program at the Quincy Institute for Responsible Statecraft, talking about this China-U.S. summit taking place in Beijing. President Trump just announced that he's invited Xi Jinping to Washington, D.C., September 24th, for a state visit. Coming up, artist and writer Molly Crabapple, author of the new best-selling book, Here Where We Live Is Our Country, The Story of the Jewish Bund. Stay with us.

0: Spring of Hope by Ahmed Saputra. This is Democracy Now!, democracynow.org, The War and Peace Report. I'm Amy Goodman with Nermeen Sheikh.
1: A new study finds a dramatic increase in Israel's attacks on the Gaza Strip in the 5 weeks since it halted its airstrikes on Iran. According to the Conflict Monitoring Group, ACLED, that is, Armed Conflict Location and Event Data, Israel carried out 35% more attacks on Gaza in April than it did in March. According to the Gaza's health ministry, 120 Palestinians, including 13 children, have been killed since April 8th. All the attacks came despite a U.S.-brokered ceasefire agreement that was supposed to have taken effect in October. This is Faiza Al-Ajrami, a displaced Palestinian living in a tent in Gaza City.
2: The war has not stopped yet. The war has not stopped in order for me to worry that it will return. The war is ongoing. The bombing continues, and every day we hear that there are martyrs here and there. There is grave danger everywhere. Every moment we are expecting a missile to fall on us, on my son or daughter. We are scared.
0: Israeli forces continue to occupy more than half of Gaza, forcing over 2 million people to crowd into a thinner sliver of land along the coast. More than 1 million people are living in makeshift tents, most others in damaged structures. On Friday, Palestinians across the occupied territories planned to mark Nakba Day, the day that marks the mass expulsion of Palestinians from their homes during Israel's founding in 1948.
1: Well, today we spend the rest of the hour looking at an often forgotten piece of history about Jewish anti-Zionist activists in Eastern Europe who opposed calls in the early 20th century to form a Jewish ethnostate in Palestine. We're joined by the award-winning artist and author Molly Crabapple. Her new book is titled Here Where We Live Is Our Country, The Story of the Jewish Bund. The Guardian praised the book, saying the relevance of her material for our present moment is impossible to ignore. Molly Crabapple is an award-winning artist and author. Thank you, Molly, so much for coming into the studio to talk to us. First of all, congratulations on the spectacular book. If you could just begin by explaining the title of the book, Here Where We Live Is Our Country, The Story of the Jewish Bund.
3: I'm so honored to be here and to be talking with you guys about my new book. Here Where We Live Is Our Country is a slogan from a Bundist campaign poster in 1918. And I chose it because it encompasses this value that the Bund always held, the value of Dokkeit, here-ness. Born in probably the most anti-Semitic place on earth in 1897, the Bund built their philosophy on the defiant insistence that Eastern Europe was their home and they had a right to live in freedom, in dignity, and have a beautiful, flourishing life there. And they also rejected from the very start calls to create a Jewish ethnostate in Palestine.
0: Why?
3: The reasons they evolved as Zionism evolved, but there were two major ones. The first was that they felt that Zionism was a capitulation to the same bigots that wanted to kick Jews out of Europe. At a time when all of these governments were saying that Jews were swarthy Oriental foreigners that ought to get the hell out to somewhere else, for Bundists, Zionists seemed to agree. But after the Balfour Declaration gave Zionism the backing of the British Empire and the British Empire's bayonets, the Bundists opposed Zionism for another reason. They thought it was the handmaiden of imperialism. And Bundists scrupulously reported the brutality that has always marked Zionism. The expropriation of Palestinian land, the brutal evictions of Palestinian farmers, and the collaboration hand in hand with the British occupation.
1: And Molly, as you just mentioned, that Tsarist Russia was perhaps the least welcoming place for the Jews of Eastern Europe, and that's the year that the Bund was the year of, it was the location where the Bund was created, and was that it was the year 1897, which is the same year that Theodor Herzl launched the World Zionist Organization. So, if you could talk about this, the coincidence of these two organizations, and also what gave rise to the two in that historical moment and place.
3: It is a great irony of history that 1897, the same year as 13 young Marxist troublemakers were gathering in a safe house attic in Vilna, Theodor Herzl was...
0: In Vilna, Lithuania,
3: then part of the Tsarist Empire. That same year, Theodor Herzl was launching the Zionist Congress at a ritzy casino in Switzerland. And the two groups hated each other from the start. But let's talk about Herzl. Herzl came from a very different background than the Bundists did. He was not a citizen of the decrepit Tsarist Empire. Instead, he was a citizen of the Habsburg Empire, which was much more liberal. He came from Vienna, and he loved Vienna. All he actually wanted to do was assimilate, and in fact, he even joked that maybe Jews should just convert to Christianity. But it was covering the Dreyfus trial in France when an obviously innocent French military officer named Alfred Dreyfus was banged up on fake charges of spying and then shipped off to Devil's Island. And then there were huge anti-Jewish riots all over France. This experience of covering the Dreyfus trial as a journalist marked Herzl profoundly. And it convinced him that Europe was just racist at its core, and that as long as Jews didn't have a state of their own, they would always be at the mercy of European racism. And he would spend the next years of his life meeting with every single despot and autocrat that he could to try to acquire some land in order to create this Jewish state.
0: Hmm. I went to Vilna with my mother and my brother, and a partisan took us into the woods, a woman partisan. And I'm wondering if you can talk about who the Jewish partisans were. It's a story that's not very well known, how they were connected to the Bund, and what the Bund at the time, since they weren't supporting the State of Israel, was calling for.
3: When the Nazis invaded Poland in 1939, the Bund was the most popular Jewish political party in the country. They had swept the Polish elections. They were the majority of Jewish seats in basically every major city in the country. And they were able to keep their underground going throughout the Nazi occupation. And the underground meant many things. On one hand, it meant partisans, but it also meant saving kids, having underground soup kitchens, smuggling newspapers all over the country. A young Bundist named Zalman Friedrich actually went undercover as a Polish railway worker and exposed the truth of the Treblinka death camp to the world. Now, who were the partisans? The partisans were young Jews, usually either Bundists, left-wing Zionists, or communists, who were able to escape to the woods, get weapons somehow, often from like the black market, occasionally from Red Army detachments, and to fight until the end of the war. And it was actually Jewish partisans who worked with the Red Army to liberate Vilna from the Nazis.
1: Well, let's just go to some context. As you point out in the book, this history, the history of the Bund, has been almost entirely erased. How did you unearth this history and speak specifically about your great-grandfather?
3: Well, I grew up obsessed with my great-grandfather, Sam Rothbard. First off, my mom taught me how to paint, and Sam taught my mom how to paint. And so my whole life, I've always viewed the fact that I was an artist as a sort of gift that I had gotten from him through time. But he was a character, right? I grew up with his paintings all around me, his sculptures, photographs of him hanging from a chin-up bar by his ankles into his 80s, eating fire, playing a violin he made out of Venetian blinds. And he had this one body of work that I really loved. It was over 600 watercolors that he did of Volkovysk, his hometown in Belarus, a hometown he had left in 1904. And they were every aspect of life, from him praying on Yom Kippur to him being a bad kid drawing mean caricatures of his rabbi in religious school. And he had one painting that I always loved. And it was a young woman, and she had the long skirt and the hair and an updo. And she was standing on a dirt road at twilight, and she was throwing a rock through a window. And next to her is her boyfriend with more rocks, because chivalry is not dead, right? Ladies should not be carrying her own rocks. And it was titled Itka the Wundest. And this drawing was so different than how I imagined a young Jewish woman would live in turn of the century Tsarist Russia, that I thought the key to why Itka was so different had to be in that word, Bundist. And that was how I came across the Bund, through my great-grandfather's drawings. And I explored the Bund more in 2018 when I wrote an article for the New York Review of Books, which has been the most viral article I've ever written in my life, that told the Bund story from, you know, its birth in the Tsarist Empire through its role in the Russian Revolution, interwar Poland, to its ultimate destruction in the Holocaust. And after I wrote this article, these amazing older people got in touch with me, people like the pioneering lesbian poet Irena Klepfitch, whose father, Mikhail, was the bomb maker in the ghetto, people like the great union leader Mark Ehrlich, whose grandfather, Henrik Ehrlich, ran the Bund in Poland. And when I started hearing these stories from these amazing people about their families, I knew I was not finished with this. This was not going to be just like one article. This was going to be my life for quite some time. And so that's how I made the decision that I was going to write this book.
0: And talk more about going from the Bund and its role in the Warsaw Ghetto Uprising, which is so often ignored, to the anti-Zionist movement in the United States. I mean, you are telling a story, you're uncovering a story through your own family that leads right to your, to say the least, marvelous illustrations. You've won two Emmys for your illustrations and your writing, and how your grandfather and great-grandfather influenced you, both in your politics and your artistry.
3: Thank you. I mean, even though Sam died before I was born, I feel like he's someone who shaped my entire life. Not just the fact that he was a painter, not just the fact that being surrounded by paintings gave me permission to dream of being an artist. It was that Sam was a nonconformist in his bones, and he was a leftist. He was someone at a time when intermarriage was kind of taboo who welcomed my Puerto Rican father. He was someone who believed that everyone was created equal, even if he thought that artists were a little bit above. And I feel myself shaped by him. Now, in terms of the anti-Zionist movement and the Bund and the Warsaw Ghetto Revolt was the work of a group primarily called the Jewish Combat Organization, which was left-wing Zionists, Bundists, and communists. There were other people in the ghetto that fought, but that was the main group. And these were very young people. The youngest fighter was 13 years old. He was a Bundist named Lusiak Blondes. They had 50 guns from the Polish Home Army and one machine gun and homemade Molotov cocktails and light bulbs filled with battery acid. And with that, they launched the first urban revolt in Nazi-occupied Europe, and they held off the Nazis longer than the entire country of France. But as we know, courage cannot ultimately compete with airplanes and firebombs, and the Nazis annihilated 90% of Poland's Jews. After the war, there were pogroms in Poland that led to the majority of the Jewish community fleeing to displaced persons camps in American-occupied Germany. And these Jews spent years applying for visas to Western democracies that refused to accept them. Meanwhile, in the camps, Zionist groups quickly seized control of the camp administrations. And they used this power, which is, again, the power to distribute rations, the power to give people jobs and housing, to coerce people to join the Haganah and eventually to take part in the Nakba and the creation of Israel. And despite this intense pressure, despite the unspeakable horrors that Bundists had went through, they held firm to their belief in internationalist solidarity and their opposition to a Jewish state. And there's a line that I think of from the great Bundist pedagogue Shloime Mendelssohn. It was in the last article he wrote before his death in 1948. where he said that it was shocking that Jews, who had been the primary victims of fascism, were now adopting its methods to suppress dissent in the Jewish community. And he wrote, it's as if the slaughterer has infected the victim with his germs during the slaughter.
1: So, Molly, I want to talk about one of the very interesting parts, or let's say form of the book, is the perspective from which you write. Your work, it seems to me, follows in the tradition of people who write a history from below, representing the voices of those who are oppressed, the subaltern outsiders. And you've said explicitly that you came to see you were writing not just about the Bund, but also, quote, a history of the 20th century from the point of view of the defeated. So if you could elaborate on that, and then the case you make again and again that the Bund was in fact not a failure, it was defeated, and that's a very different thing.
3: The Bund story from 1897 to 1945 is the story of the 20th century in Europe. It is the story of World War I, of the collapse of the old multi-ethnic empires and the creation of new violently nationalist ethnostates. It's the story of the Russian Revolution and the Russian Civil War. It's the story of independent Poland and the story of the Holocaust. And one of the sort of guiding quotes that I had in my mind when I was writing this book was by Mahmoud Darwish. It's the quote that I start the book with, where he says, let's read it. Soon we will search in the margins of your history in distant countries for what was once our history. That's Mahmoud Darwish, 11 Stars Over Andalusia. And this quote was a guiding thing for me because the Bund, they never took state power, right? They were kicked out of Russia by the Bolsheviks. They fought a valiant fight and became the most powerful Jewish party in Poland between the wars, but ultimately, you know, Poland was run by nationalists, Polish nationalists, and they were murdered during the Holocaust, and then the remnants of them were suppressed by the Soviet-backed dictatorship afterwards. And so there aren't the resources about the Bund that there would be about the people who won, right? Like, there is not the things that you'd read about George Washington or Vladimir Lenin, for that matter. So instead, writing about the Bund, it was a project of searching in the margins of other histories, of reading other people's memoirs, of going to countries, like I went to Ukraine during the Russian invasion. I went to Lithuania. I went to Poland. And looking at the margins. And then also, the Bund wrote in Yiddish, which is the language of the Jewish working class of Eastern Europe. This is not a largely spoken language today. Yiddish never had state power. It never had the resources to have an Académie Française, you know? And in order to write about the Bund, I had to learn Yiddish. And so much of this process was about going through these archives, looking at pages that were printed with hectograph, that were so faded and crumbled that I could barely make out those letters. It was like an act of necromancy and an act of reclamation.
0: Also, you quote at the beginning of your book, Molly, tradition is not the worship of ashes, it's the preservation of fire, Gustav Mahler. If you can talk about what that means to you, and also the researching, writing, traveling for this book in the midst of what Israel was doing in Gaza.
3: I use that quote because, for me, this book is not just taking some dinosaur bones, right, and putting them in a glass case at a museum. This is the preservation of our leftist past. I mean, the Bund is a Jewish story, but it is not for Jews alone. This is a history that belongs to all rebels. It belongs to everyone who believes in the necessity of human solidarity. And I viewed this book as my contribution towards the preservation of that fire. I mean, the research I did for this book is a bit lunatic, I would say. I think because I don't have a college degree, I came in with a sense of inferiority. I was like, I must learn everything. I read every single book I could in English, Spanish, French, and then eventually Yiddish as well. I had Polish and Russian research assistants who showed me perspectives like that of the great Polish socialist Zygmunt Zaremba, a comrade of the Bundists. I translated endless Yiddish pamphlets, including many pamphlets that have never been digitized before, especially anti-Zionist Yiddish literature from the Bund. I translated the work of their enemies as well, of Bolsheviks, of Zionists. I traveled to countries where the very urban grid had been erased in the streets that the Bund walked. Warsaw was systematically destroyed by the Nazis during the war. The streets that the Bund lived on, that they had their battles on, largely aren't there. But I wanted to see what the sunlight was like, and I wanted to see what wildflowers grew there. And I went to the grave of Patty Kremer, who was one of the pioneers of the Bund. Her grave was outside Vilnius in Ponar Forest, and I played the song that she sang with the women before she was murdered, which is Dishvua, the oath. And, I mean, how did this feel to write the majority of this during the Israeli genocide of Gaza? I mean, I think it broke me in probably ways that I have difficulty expressing. I mean, to forensically reconstruct the genocide of the Jews of Warsaw, while a country that claims the Holocaust as some sort of sick justification for its crimes does a genocide in Gaza as it segments and liquidates Gaza block by block, as Israeli bulldozers and bombs efface Gaza like Nazi bombs effaced Warsaw. You know, there were often protests for Palestine downstairs at the library where I worked, and I would go down and join them.
0: Molly Crabapple, author of the new best-selling book, Here Where We Live Is Our Country, The Story of the Jewish Bund. It became a New York Times bestseller before it was even published. That does it for our show. I'll be in Atlanta, Georgia on Friday night. We'll be celebrating WRFG, also showing the film about Democracy Now. It'll be screening. That screening will take place in Atlanta. On Saturday, we'll be in Austin, Texas, and we'll also be in Houston, Texas this weekend, celebrating KPFK as well as Co-op Radio in Austin. You can check our website, KPFT, in Houston, which was blown up by the Ku Klux Klan when it first was founded in 1970. To see the travel plan for this weekend and showing of Steal the Story, please go to democracynow.org. I'm Amy Goodman with Nermeen Sheikh.

0: It's a beautiful day in this neighborhood, a beautiful day for a neighbor. Would you be mine? Could you be mine? It's a neighborly day in this beauty wood, a neighborly day for a beauty. Would you be mine? Could you be mine? I have always wanted to have a neighbor just like you. I've always wanted to live in a neighborhood with you. So let's make the most of this beautiful day. Since we're together, we might as well say, would you be mine? Could you be mine? Won't you be my neighbor? Won't you please? Won't you please? Please won't you be my neighbor?
1: Good morning, Grand County and beyond. It is a beautiful day in the neighborhood. We'll start with the weather. Today, right now it's about 45 degrees outside. A high today of 66 with a low of 37. Looks like just going to be a beautiful day. Tomorrow, a high of 66, low of 40. Saturday, kind of changes. A high of 62 with a low of 38. 50% chance of moisture. And then on Sunday, a high of 54 with a low of 33. 74% chance of moisture. And it looks like that continues into Monday, with highs in the early part of next week for the low 40s, and kind of looks like it could be wet the first part of the week, so that would be awesome. The time is 7:01 a.m., and you are listening to KFFR Winter Park at 88.3 FM. We are Grand County Community Radio, located at the headwaters of the Colorado River, streaming worldwide at kffr.org. I'm so glad to have you aboard today. We are about to head over towards Europe for the morning mystery tour. If you're new to the show, the premise is a virtual train ride that we take through different parts of the country, and we are going to do that. Second half of the show, we're going to come right back here to Colorado and tour Colorado and feature music of Colorado. But before that, we're going to start out in Western Northern Europe. Thanks for joining me as I'm conducting music from shore to shore, border to border, and beyond. As I said, we are going to make our way through Europe. Northern Europe and kind of Western Europe. So if you're aware of any artists from that area and you want to give me a buzz, feel free to do so. Make a writer request at 970-726-5337. Your ticket has been punched. Make sure that you have your tray tables up and that we're ready to ride. Next stop, Sweden.

Yeah, that was our start in Sweden. Hope you're enjoying this ride. Today we are riding the Eurostar Express as we're making our way across Europe. That was Zara Larsson, something she put out at the end of last year as a title track off her album that she released, Midnight Sun. Learned about her just last week. I think she's an absolutely beautiful artist. I thought it was fun to hear her. And then we heard ABBA. Waterloo. Where is the place? That's the place that Napoleon Bonaparte met his defeat in an epic battle back in 1815. The song really uses as metaphor for a woman who gives in and falls in love with a man. He's her Waterloo. They originally recorded that in Swedish. It was ABBA's Swedish version of that Eurovision Song Contest. Back in 1974, that gave the band just a huge lead. Before we keep rolling down the track here, I want to catch up with Anders Osborne. Let's see here once. We got to make sure we got him on the list of places that we're stopping. Oh, yeah, there he is. Anders, I absolutely love this guy. I think he is fantastic. Let's catch up with him right now.

0: Anders Osborne. What a beautiful song. Life Don't Last That Long. Off of, it was a title track off their album that he, let's see here once. I'm a little confused. Oh, no, a 2016 album. I was going to say he didn't do that just last year. I got myself confused. Space Dust and Ocean Views. That was our last stop in Sweden. It is exactly 7:15 a.m., and we need to hear a little something from the folks that move the coal from the tender to the firebox.
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0: We're going to make a stop here in the Netherlands on our way to Germany. All aboard!

Van Halen. Of course, he's from the Netherlands with a name like Van Halen. That's where he has to be from. Dance the Night Away off their 1979 album, Van Halen 2. Eddie Van Halen, of course. On that tour that was to support that one that they headlined, it was delayed when David Lee Roth hurt his foot performing a jump at a photo shoot for the album. And I remember when that album came out, so that's pretty funny. And I was in the concert business at that time, at the same time, too. We're going to make our way now into Germany. We're going to catch up with a guy that I first caught in Santa Fe. And in fact, that's where he recorded this album, Navacha Flamenco, is how I'm going to say it. It was recorded in 1990. I caught him one time down at I just can't remember it. The tip of my tongue down in Denver. The Soil Dove. There we go. This is a song by Otmar Liebert, Barcelona.

0: Wow, that was absolutely beautiful. That was Tom, I'm going to say, Yutz. Holy Mother Mountain. He wrote that with Mando Sienz for his brand new album he put out in 2026, Ringing a Bell. That's about Hurricane Helene. Remember that one that hit the Florida Gulf Coast in 2024? It really affected my friend Mike. He had a property down there. Got completely flooded. So that was our stop here in Germany. It is going on 7:30 a.m., just a couple of seconds away from that. You're riding the rails with Conductor Joe. I'm so happy to have you here. We got to keep from a little something, hear a little something from the folks that keep us rolling down the tracks.
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Well, we're hanging out here in Germany. We're going to catch up with Jackson Brown. Yeah, he was born in Germany and found his way to L.A. And after he did, I met up with Glenn Frey, and they became really close friends, and I think they were right to the end. They did this song that was written by Reverend Gary Davis, but they added some lyrics to it and rearranged the song into kind of a eulogy for addiction. Jackson, he put it on his 1977 album, Running on Empty. The funny thing about this song is I wanted to learn on my guitar when I was a kid, and I wrote down cocaine, Jackson Brown. And my mother had a long discussion with me because she thought I was buying cocaine from Mr. Jackson Brown.

doctor out at the hospital. He said, son, it says here you're 27, but that's impossible. Cocaine, you look like you could be 45.

Scorpions. They were huge when I was in high school, I have to say. Winds of Change, off their 1990 album Crazy World. The band wrote that during their visit to Moscow back in 1989. The previous year, they became the first hard rock band to ever play in Russia. And they returned to Moscow for the Moscow Music Peace Festival. Featured Ozzy Osbourne, Motley Crue, Cinderella, Skid Row, and Bon Jovi headlined that. They were kind of put out because they felt that they were the one that was closest. Germany was closest to Russia, and they should have headlined that show. Maybe they were right about that. At this show, they were inspired by the sight of thousands of Russians cheering them on as they were a German band. But guitarist Rudolf Schenker, he said this song is kind of a message, a soundtrack to the world's most peaceful revolution on Earth. And although they wrote it in Russia, they really kind of wrote that about where they were raised in Hanover, West Germany, very close to the Berlin Wall. So they really wrote it about the Berlin Wall. That was our last stop in Germany. Our next stop is Switzerland. All aboard.

0: The great Tina Turner. She became a citizen of Switzerland back in 2013. That was written by Terry Britton and Graham Lyle for the 1985 film Mad Max Beyond Thunderstorm. She gave a great, great show. I saw her a couple of times, but the second time I saw her was the most memorable. It was in Milwaukee, Wisconsin, and the stage was completely dark, and there was this huge set of stairs that came down from the very top of the stage. And she put one leg out, and the spotlight went on that leg. And of course, Tina had great legs, but I never saw a crowd get just sucked in like that with the sight of one leg. Tina Turner, we're going to miss her forever. Hey, let's hear what's going on in the world of the fishes.
1: It's time for the Grand County Fishing Report, week of May 11th, 2026. Fishing remains very good on the streams and lakes in the area. Water temperatures are starting to rise a bit and fish are very active. This is a prime time to be on the water. Get out and enjoy the excellent bite while the crowds are low and the fishing is on fire. Lake Granby, Stillwater Boat Ramp is open 6 a.m. to 8 p.m. Lake trout fishing remains excellent. Target 15 to 50 foot depths with dark colored tube jigs. Grand Lake, boat ramps are now open 6 a.m. to 8 p.m. Fishing for all species is very good. For good rainbow trout action, work the shorelines with silver castmaster spoons or olive woolly booger flies. 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Flows are at 130 CFS. Good rainbow trout and brown trout action on BWO nymphs and fullback emergers. Starting to see some afternoon hatches on the nicer days. That concludes today's report. Good luck out there, anglers. 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
0: We're going to make a couple more stops here in old Switzerland before we move on to Italy. Let's catch up with Robert.

Robert Palmer. Absolutely beautiful. Bad Case of Loving You. I love that song off his 1979 album, Secrets. That was written, actually, by Moon Martin. And before that, we made a stop to see somebody by the name of Patrick Mraz. He was a keyboard player for both the Moody Blues and Yes. That was a song called The Voice off their 1981 album, Long Distance Voyager. We're getting close to the top of the hour here, but before we do, I'm going to give you the weather real quick. High today of 66, a low of 37, all sun. Tomorrow, a high of 66, low of 40, all sun. Saturday, high of 62, low of 38, with a 50% chance of moisture, so it's going to start coming in on Saturday. Sunday, high of 54 with a low of 33, 74% chance of moisture. That'll continue into Monday with highs in the low 40s for the early part of next week, and looks like more and more moisture. That is actually awesome. This is KFFR Winter Park, broadcasting at 88.3 FM. If you are expecting to hear Democracy Now!, well then please tune into our sister station, KWTR, 89.1 FM, every weekday at 8 a.m. You are riding the rails with Conductor Joe, conducting music border to border, shore to shore, and beyond. Today we are making our way through, northern and western Europe. We're actually riding the Eurostar today. Let's see, we're going to do our Yutz Cut of the Week. That is always my favorite. That's going to be our very first stop here in Italy. This was a song that was written by Anthony Newley and Leslie Briscus for their 2000, they first put this together for the musical The Roar of the Grease Paint. I've heard that one, we've referred to that before. The Roar of the Grease Paint, The Smell of the Crowd. It was first performed on stage in 1964 by an actor by the name of Cy Grant, and he also put it on an album. Back in 2005, it became a big hit for a guy that has dual citizenship with Italy and the U.S. Feeling Good, off his 2005 album, It's Time, our Yutz Cut of the Week, Michael Bublé.

That was Luciano Pavarotti. And he had a special guest on him with that, Brian Adams. I thought that was really fun. It was written 1898 by Giovanni Caparo. It's a hard name to pronounce. And the music was composed by Eduardo de Capua and Alfredo Muchachi, The title, that translates to My Sun or My Sunshine. O Solo Mio. That was absolutely beautiful. We're going to make one more stop here in Italy before we move on to France. John Oates, he had close ties to Italy. He actually, let's see here once. Ooh, John got lost. Hang on, John, get back here. So anyway, his parents were from Italy. And so he spent quite a bit of time there. And let's see here, can we find him? There he is. Come on board here, John. Oh my gosh, we've been waiting for you. Hop on the train. Hall & Oates.

0: There, we finally got John on board. John Oates. Daryl Hall, Hall & Oates. Private Eyes, Warren Pasch wrote that. They put it as a title track off their 1981 album. The song title actually came from a 1980 movie, The Private Eyes, starring Don Knotts and Tim Conway as bumbling detectives. They did a lot of movies together, those two. Warren Pasch, he was a musician in Los Angeles, and he was working on a song called I Need You to Need Me, but he didn't really like that title. He was driving down Ventura Boulevard when he saw a billboard for the movie, Private Eyes. He brought it to Hall & Oates. They refined it for their album. Fantastic song. Before that, we caught up with some folks that wanted to find their way to France. Daft Punk. Harder, Better, Faster, Stronger. Off their 2001 album, Discovery. They admitted that they took the line from the 1970s TV show, The $6 Million Man. That was part of the intro to it. Was Better, Stronger, Faster. Anyway, we are just after the quarter after the hour, and we do need to hear a little something from the folks that make the wheels go around.
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0: Let's catch up with the Iglesias family. Next stop, Spain. All aboard.

Would you cry if you saw me crying? And would you save my soul tonight? Would you tremble if I touched your lips? Or would you laugh

Ah, that was Julio Iglesias with Willie Nelson. To all the girls I've loved before. Hal David and Albert Hammond, they wrote that for Frank Sinatra, who turned it down. And then the duet kind of came about as Willie heard Julio on the radio while he was traveling with his wife Connie in London. And Willie liked the music immediately. Connie said, you know, you should get together and record with him. Willie thought, you know, that's really a great idea. So he called his manager, and his manager got in touch with Julio's manager, and they really got it worked out. And Willie was super excited about it, but after the fact, he said he had admitted that he didn't know Julio very well at all, and much less the fact that he was selling more records at that time than anybody in the world. So Julio Iglesias with Willie Nelson, he put that on his 1984 album, 1100 Bel Air Place. Before that, we caught up with his son Enrique Iglesias, Hero. He wrote that with Paul Berry and Mark Taylor for his 2001 album, Escape. It was featured in the 2010 film, Hot Tub Time Machine. That was really a fun film if you haven't heard that before. It is time to find our way back to the States, folks. We had a really fun time here in Europe, but it is time to go find our way back to Denver. Make sure that your seatbelts are fastened and your tray table is up as we find our way to Denver.

0: That was our first stop back here in Colorado. The Lumineers, Stubborn Love, off their self-titled 01 album. Beautiful song. Actually, it sounded like a breakup song, but really it was a song about the band's fractured relationship with the city of New York. It was just so expensive to live there, so they decided to move, and we're glad they did because they relocated to Denver. It is 8:34 a.m. And let's see here once. Oh, we got to hear a little something from the folks that moved the coal from the tender to the firebox.
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6: 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Don't forget, May 28th at 2 p.m. in the KFFR studio with Drew Dvorak, live, local, and unforgettable.
0: And that sounds like it's going to be a great time. All right, we have found our way back to Colorado. We're going to catch up with Isaac Slade. He wrote this after he had a dream that he ran into God on a street corner, and that God looked like Bruce Springsteen, and he was smoking a cigarette. That sounds kind of funny. He said, where were you when all this bad stuff started happening to these people that I know that felt undeserving, and they're really good people? And Isaac, he's a strong Christian, so it was important to him, and the lives of his friends meant a lot to him, too. One of his friends had a miscarriage. And she was angry at things at the time, and his grandpa had passed away, and he just felt like all this crap was going on in his life the last couple of years, and he's kind of questioning his faith. And I guess that's what brought him to bring this song to Joe King. They put it on their self-titled album. They put out back in 2008, You Found Me, The Fray.

0: Nathaniel Radcliffe. I never get old off the Nathaniel Radcliffe and the Night Sweats self-titled 2015 album. I love that song. Let's see, before that, we did hear The Fray. It is 8:46 a.m., and we need to hear a little something about, hey, this is cool. I hear the fishing's really good out there.
1: It's time for the Grand County Fishing Report, week of May 11th, 2026. Fishing remains very good on the streams and lakes in the area. Water temperatures are starting to rise a bit, and fish are very active. This is a prime time to be on the water. Get out and enjoy the excellent bite while the crowds are low and the fishing is on fire. Lake Granby, Stillwater Boat Ramp is open 6 a.m. to 8 p.m. Lake trout fishing remains excellent. Target 15 to 50-foot depths with dark-colored tube jigs. Grand Lake, boat ramps are now open 6 a.m. to 8 p.m. Fishing for all species is very good. For good rainbow trout action, work the shorelines with silver castmaster spoons or olive woolly bugger flies. 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Flows are at 130 CFS. Good rainbow trout and brown trout action on BWO nymphs and fullback emergers. Starting to see some afternoon hatches on the nicer days. That concludes today's report. Good luck out there, anglers. 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
0: We're going to continue to hang out for a bit here in Denver. Great city. Having so much fun. We had so much fun in Denver last night with that Avs win. I have to tell you, I about gave up at the end of the first period, but I couldn't go away. I'm addicted. And so I kept watching, and it was worth it. So much fun that we had out there. It was unbelievable. Anybody that was at the game, I am so jealous of you. But we're going to hang out in Denver for a little bit longer here. Let's catch up with something that a band, I really like that, the fact that we were in Europe today, and they kind of take that Eastern European folk influence sound, and they put it into their indie rock sound. So it was a great blend. It's a title track off their 2004 album, Queen of the Surface Streets, Devotchka.

Oh, that goes out to our queen of the blues, Miss Maria Chavez. She absolutely loves the samples. Could It Be Another Change, written by Sean Kelly for their self-titled 1993 album. Sean wrote that when he was only 17 years old. So this is our hanging out in Denver. You're riding the rails with Conductor Joe. I'm so glad to have you here. The weather today, a high of 66, low of 37. Not much of a chance of rain. It looks like it's going to be a beautiful sunny day. Maybe a little bit windy. Tomorrow, a high of 66, a low of 40. Kind of the same thing. Saturday, a high of 62, a low of 38 with a 50% chance of showers. And it looks like maybe they'd come in the afternoon and go through into Sunday, where we have a high of 54 and a low of 33, 74% chance that we're going to see some moisture on Sunday. And it'll continue into Monday, where the highs are only going to be in the low 40s. And that'll continue for the early part of the week till we catch up again next week, I think. So happy to have you riding. You're riding the Winter Park Express with Conductor Joe for the Morning Mystery Tour. Happy to have you aboard. We made our way through Europe earlier, and now we're going to continue our way through Colorado. We'll make a couple more stops here in Denver before we hit Colorado Springs. All aboard.

was Magoo. Band I absolutely love. I'm going to see them here in just a couple of weeks. So, Riding Trains, Dylan Flynn of the band wrote that. Brand new album, released in 2026, What a Lie. Before that, we heard another cut off of a brand new album by a band out of Denver called Clay Street Unit, Drive, written by Sam Walker and Scotty Bowen for their album Sin and Squalor. I believe they just released that, so that's absolutely awesome. Before we leave Denver and find our way down to Colorado Springs and we hit the quarter after the top of the hour, we got a little bit of time, I want to catch up with old John Prine. It's time for our Perfect Prine Cut of the Week. I'm being a little selfish this week. The last time I saw John was at Red Rocks, and the show had been canceled a few times, and so by the time it finally happened, there were like a lot of tickets available because people couldn't fly back in. So anyway, we managed to find our way down to the sixth row while he was playing with the Colorado Symphony. He did this one, and I absolutely loved it. It's one of his big hits, Angel from Montgomery, our Perfect Prine song, Cut of the Week with the Colorado Symphony.

Named after my mother. My old man is another child that's grown old. If dreams were lightning,

0: The one and only great John Prine. My God, that was such a great night out on the rocks, and I'll never forget it. John said when they called him to do that, first he said, "Geez, I can't imagine my music being played by a symphony. I'll get back to you." And he said he hung up the phone, he thought about it for about 3 to 5 minutes, and thought, "What am I thinking? If they want to do it, I want to do it." So he called him right back and said, "I'm in." So I was so blessed to make the show that night and be in the front row. So I hope you enjoyed it as much as I do. It is time to hear a little something from the folks that make us roll down those tracks.
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0: It is 20 past the hour, and you are riding the rails with Conductor Joe. Welcome to Colorado Springs. All aboard!

0: How's the fray?
1: I ain't worried about it. Great song, man. That was a lot of fun. Actually, that was not the fray. People out there might have to be saying that was not the fray. That was One Republic that we caught up. Ryan Tedder wrote that for the 2022 soundtrack for the movie Top Gun, I Ain't Worried. Ryan said that the title comes from the fact that he really isn't worried because he keeps busy and he doesn't get ground down by life's problems. Instead, he takes them and just lets them go. I think that's good advice for anybody, is to just kind of do that. We wouldn't be making a tour of Colorado if we didn't catch up with John. Here we go. He wrote this song after he had come back home from a long tour, and he was going to put out a new album. And after the album, he went on a lengthy tour in a private plane called the Starship, and he and all his crew went on that plane. Time away, just his wife Annie just couldn't take it anymore. She got tired of it, and although they stayed really, really close right to the end, they did end up divorcing in 1982. John, he put this album back out in 1974, title track, Back Home Again, John Denver.

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1: Juniper Library presents Hope Has Been Delivered, a panel discussion connecting people with behavioral health resources, followed by a recovery card project commemorating the 250th anniversary of America and the 150th anniversary of Colorado, all from 1 to 2:30 Sunday afternoon.
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2: From calling cards to recovery cards, this weekend crafts a sunny story. That was your community calendar. I'm Lazy Lester.
1: And I'm Queen Bees saying,
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0: Sounds like we have a lot going on here. Every weekend we have a lot going on in Grand County. Let's hear a little something from the folks that keep us rolling down the tracks.
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0: You're riding rails with Conductor Joe. We're going into our last half hour. I think DJ Arch is going to be out there on the platform We're going to make a stop here in Crested Butte and catch up with one of my favorite

bands. Bill Nursery wrote this, and they put it on their 1997 album. It was the album that introduced me to the band, Born on the Wrong Planet. I absolutely love these guys. I follow them all over the world. In fact, I'm going to go down to Morocco and catch them in September, but of course I'll catch them at Red Rocks here at the end of July. String Cheese Incident, Black Clouds with Billy Nursery. Ooh, I meant to say Billy Strings. Billy Nursery wrote it.

Leftover Salmon with Billy Strings again. So happy to have Billy hanging on the train with us for a while this morning. A Blue Railroad Train, written by Elton and Rabone Delmore. Now, they released that as a single in 2023. Leftover did, but they did it as a tribute to the Delmore brothers. They were from Alabama. That was our first stop in Nederland. We're going to make another stop in Nederland before we head to Boulder. Let's catch up with Yonder Mountain String Band, something that John Hartford wrote. They put it on their 2002 album, Mountain Tracks, Volume 2. Two hits and the joint turned brown.

0: That was hot rice. They started it all, you folks. I don't know that there would be a leftover salmon or a Yonder Mountain string band or a string cheese incident if it wasn't for the hot rice. They were fantastic. That was off their self-titled album. Came out in 1979, High on a Mountain. It was written by Ola Bell Reed, and she was a renowned banjoist, singer, and songwriter. The song is kind of a classic Appalachian traditional song reflecting on life, memory, and the landscape around where she was raised. Hot rise. We're going to keep rolling down the tracks. I know DJ Arch is coming in. I think he may even have a guest. We're going to catch up with the Wood Brothers, but before we do that, we do need to catch a little something here. Let's see. Fraser Valley Community Radio. I think I'm ahead of myself here. I am ahead of myself. Oh, no, I'm not. Fraser Valley Community Media would like to thank our legacy underwriters. These businesses have been vital to our operations for 3 or more years. Let's hear from one of them.
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0: Oh, we love Monica. Thank you, Monica, for being there for us. Here is DJ Archie. He's hanging out on the platform. I can see him there. Let's catch up with the Wood Brothers. It's something that, let's see here once. The Muse off their self-titled album that was done in 2013. Kind of a tender autobiographical group song by the group. Here we go. The Wood Brothers.

You have been riding the rails with Conductor Joe. That was by request. Gregory Allen Isaacoff, I'm sorry. Amsterdam, off his 2013 album, Weatherman. All I can see, DJ Arch and his guest are standing on the platform ready for us to come back home. I'm so happy that you rode the rails with me. I am Conductor Joe, and I am here every Thursday from 7 to 10 a.m., conducting music from border to border, shore to shore, and beyond. Next stop, Winter Park. Thanks for joining me. All aboard. Oh, before I go, I'm going to tell you this. I'm leaving you with this one. Matt Kearney, Drowning in Nostalgia. He wrote this with John Luke Connor and Trent Dabbs for his 2025 album, Still Drowning in Nostalgia. He's going to be up here on Saturday, May 23rd at the Rendezvous Center from 4:30 till 8. Come on up. I'm going to be so excited to hear him. Here we go, Matt Kearney. Have a great week, y'all. Over and out.

Hello, hello. It's DJ Arch here. Got a sidekick today, DJ Buzz. So I'm excited about that. But it is 10:05, and you're listening to KFFR Winter Park, KWTR Fraser. Welcome to the Headwaters Highlight. Today, I'm going to focus on songs from Michigan. And I've got some personal connections there. I've never had the pleasure of living there. I've just vacationed there a lot. So always see it, the best face. Well, that's not completely true. I've worked there quite a bit in industry and had to go there a lot in the deep of winter. And yeah, it's a whole different story there in the deep of winter. There's not tall mountains to ski and all that kind of thing, but pretty glorious in the summer. And as you're going to see, a lot of glorious music coming from Motown, coming from punk, alternative. So we're going to hit it all. So here we go.

0: When's the last time you heard that song on community radio? The great Madonna there. I don't listen to a lot of her, but maybe I should, especially her early stuff when she was earning her stripes there. Right, before that, speaking of stripes, we had the White Stripes with Hello Operator, and we started off with the Temptations, Ball of Confusion. That's kind of representative of what we got today. We got kind of a little bit of all the of the genres that we're going to hear, except for, of course, jazz at 11.
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0: the great Stevie Wonder there with Higher Ground. We are playing the music of Michigan today. I'm really excited about that. We got lots of different things in play. Before that, we had the Romantics, What I Like About You. Oh my gosh. So I'm a bass player. I'm no Rick Bro. Don't get me wrong. But I've been playing off and on for years and years. And when I was in college, I was in a band and we hired a high-end sound man. And we started off with that song, What I Like About You. Our singer had the harmonica part going. We were just ripping and it was feeling good, wowing the audience. And I see the sound man get up with a panic look on his face and start running toward the stage. And then he turns and grabs a fire extinguisher and he runs toward one of the speakers. And at that point, I realize it's on fire. Literally, one of the breakers had somehow fused across. And right during the harmonica solo, one of the mains caught on fire. And this was indoors. This wasn't outdoors. But I'll always love that song because it has such great memories of that. And the guy got us going again. He was a pro. On our break, he drove back and got another right side main for us to play through and warrantied that speaker. But crazy stuff. We started off with Bob Seger, Hollywood Nights. I mentioned I'd never played Madonna before. Well, I've never played Bob Seger before either. So we're just hitting all kinds of new things with this Michigan theme here.
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0: All right, that was Gone by June, by Junior, that is. All right, we had Greta Van Fleet. What do you guys think about them? Their highway tune there. God, I love how talented those guys are. And I love the ingredients they use, but I just struggle with it being such a blatant ripoff of Led Zeppelin. I don't know. Curious to hear what you guys think. And we started off with Iggy Pop Passenger.
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0: All right, we're playing the music of Michigan today, and excited about my sidekick DJ Buzz here. He might get a chance to play a little bit after my set here in the noon hour. So don't forget, we got 11 o'clock, top of the hour. We got Jazz at 11 coming up quick and focused on Michigan, so I'm going to play artists in traditional jazz with Michigan connections as well.

Right, that was Kid Rock, All Summer Long. That song definitely brings back memories of back in the days when I, my boys and

family to Michigan and hang out on the beaches there. We enjoyed jamming to that song at the time. We had something completely different there with Sponge Plowed. Then back in the Motown groove with the Supremes, Can't Hurry Love, and started off another completely different type song with Mitch Ryder and the Detroit Wheels with Devil with the Blue Dress On and Good Golly Miss Molly. Well, I'll tell you what, it is top of the hour, so you're listening to KFFR, Winter Park, and KWTR Fraser. This is DJ Arch here with the Headwaters Highlight. Today we're playing the music of Michigan. So you'll hear that on the jazz portion here coming up here, jazz at 11. But I got DJ Buzz here, and I'm excited. We got some new talent in the studio, so we'll see where that goes. But yeah, let's talk weather. Today, it is a little windy. I don't know why on Thursday it gets windy. It seems like pretty regular. But it's going to be 67 today. It's pretty much there already almost. Tomorrow, 69 for a high. And then Saturday, a little more clouds and 64 for a high. So not freezing for the next couple days overnight. So there's that. All right. Well, summer starts sooner. Winter Park is kicking off their concert season early with a Memorial Day weekend event anchored by a free outdoor concert at the Rendezvous Event Center on Saturday, May 23rd from 4:30 to 8 p.m. featuring Matt Kearney with supporting act Rob Drapkin. How often do you hear Rob Drapkin as a supporting act? This is a strong show. This event also coincides with the early summer opening at Winter Park Resort, along with the anticipated opening of Trestle Bike Park and the Alpine Slide. So come one, come all. I think that sounds like a good time. All right, it is Jazz at 11. So as I mentioned, these artists have some Michigan connections. So this Michigan connection on the first one is Ron Carter playing bass for this Wes Montgomery tune.

0: There you go, folks. Jazz at 11. That was Django Funique with What Is This Thing Called? I messed that up. Let's try that again. What Is This Thing Called Love? Yeah, the love part's pretty important. Kenny Burrell, another Michigander. Why Was I Born? And then started us off with Wes Montgomery, but Twisted Blues, but picked that one again because of Ron Carter there. And I've been playing a lot of Ray Barretto. Ray Barretto was also on that one. Definitely not from Michigan, though. All right. Let's hit some underwriting.
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5: 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In the rush, she left the shower running for 3 weeks, and when she returned, the house was less than home sweet home and more Mold the Musical. 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
0: On the next Public Affairs, Wednesday, May 20th, we'll talk with Glenn Yogi McGovern and Fudushin Dojo about Murph on the Rock, happening June 6th in Kremling. We'll learn what the Murph is and why this event is being held, with proceeds benefiting the Special Forces Foundation. Yogi will also share his journey from Phoenix to Kremling, his path into law enforcement, and how defense training can build confidence and bring people together. That's Public Affairs for Grand County every Wednesday at 4:30 p.m. on KFFR and KWTR. And now, of course, I want to know what the Murph is.

The great Marvin Gaye there with What's Going On. That is, when I think of Detroit music, you know, that was a hard time in Detroit. A lot of riots and everything going on when that song was put together.

0: but quintessential for me, at least. And we had 96 Tears by Question Mark and the Mysterians. I love that sometimes they write out the word question mark and other times you just get the abbreviation. We had The Freshman with the Verve Pipe before that. So, with it being 11:34 now on the dial, let's hear from our underwriters.
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0: That was Diana Ross, Upside Down. I wanted to say the great Diana Ross, but I'm calling everybody great from Michigan today. And they, don't get me wrong, they've kind of earned it, but trying not to be so redundant. We had MC5, Shaken Street, and then Iggy and the Stooges with Search and Destroy. Quite a different type of song from the previous one, the one I played earlier in the show, The Passenger. All right, well, it is 11:45, and I'm in the home stretch here, the last set coming up. We're not going to have KJ Favorites today. We're actually going to have DJ Buzz stepping out today. So excited about that. And in the interim, let's hear some from Underwriters.
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Concluding his six-month acoustic tour, Drew Dvorak will perform his final acoustic set with us in studio, the cherry on top of an already great run. 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Don't forget, May 28th at 2 p.m. in the KFFR studio with Drew Dvorak, live, local, and unforgettable.

All right. It is straight up noon. This is DJ Arch introducing DJ Buzz here, which is going to take over. 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So, without further ado, let's hit some music from DJ Buzz.

0: Well, good afternoon, Grand County. This is DJ Buzz coming to you this afternoon in place of KJ, who is unavailable this afternoon, but I'm happy to be with you. We've listened to, so far, Little Feat, Tom Loves a Hero, classic. Beck, Seventh Heaven. And after that, we had Johnny Cash singing Rusty Cage, classic song from Johnny. And lastly, the Black Keys with 10 Cent Pistol. We're going to hear from our underwriters now, and I'll be back with some more music.
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0: Well, good afternoon, everybody. It was a little Eric Clapton there with Knocking on Heaven's Door. Before that, we had The Cure, Pictures of You. This is DJ Johnny coming to you from, traveled down to Fraser today out of Grand Lake, sitting in for KJ today. It's my first week on the radio. I'm glad to be joining the KFFR family. It's a great service we provide here to Grand County, and a pleasure being with you here today. We have a little underwriting here for you to hear from our sponsors, and we'll be back with some more music coming to you live here from KFFR, KWTR, Fraser, Winter Park area.
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catching your scent on someone else in a crowded space, and it takes me somewhere I cannot quite place.

0: Will. Hey, everybody. What's going on? We just listened to Frank Turner play The Way I Tend to Be. Roll 'em Easy by Little Feet. We had the Shins play The Past and Pending. And up next, we'll hear a little Steely Dan for you. But right now, I'd like to read briefly Fraser Valley Community Media. We'd like to thank our legacy underwriters. These businesses have been vital to our operations for three or more years.
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2: 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Jonesy is a 9-year-old, 18-pound neutered male cat. 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

Well, good afternoon. The time is 1 o'clock, 101 to be exact, and you're listening to KFFR Winter Park at 88.3 FM and KWTR Fraser at 89.1. Today, I'm going to give a little update on the weather. For those of you who haven't been outside today, it's pretty pleasant. We're looking at sunshine and some mixed clouds with a high of 67. I think we're almost there, with winds of 10 to 20 miles per hour in the west-northwest. Tomorrow should be more of the same with a high of 65, and then we head into a weekend and we might be a little unstable. And it looks like we might get a little another kiss from winter on Monday with a high of 40 and rain and snow. So enjoy the next couple of days. Then we go back to winter for a day or two, and then it comes back and we get this nice weather again. So we're looking forward to that. This weather has been treating us all nice, and after kind of a questionable winter, it's kind of nice to get back out and in the sun and enjoy the spring and look forward to the summer that's coming along. So enjoy your time out there today. Be prepared for Monday and then back to spring next week. We're going to try some songs here for you and keep this rolling on this afternoon. This is DJ Buzz with you. It's a pleasure to be here and hope you enjoy this afternoon and the music playing for you here at KFFR.

Well, who doesn't enjoy a free ride? That was the Edgar Winter Group bringing us that soon. Before that, we heard What Is Hip from the Tower of Power. Before that was Tom Petty singing You Saw Me Coming. I like that song. It's a good one. And Talking Heads' Once in a Lifetime. Hope you join the music this afternoon. Now we're going to bring a little Beck in for you. Thanks.

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0: Well, that was a little freeway jam from Jeff Beck. Before that, we had Even Better Than the Real Thing by U2. This is DJ Buzz, back on the radio here this afternoon all with you as a guest DJ sitting in for KG. Got a couple things for you, but it's a pleasure to be here. I'm kind of on my solo show, so I appreciate you being patient with me today. We had a little abbreviated version of Hard Sun there, but that's all right. Got more music coming your way and a few things here, a few announcements. So let's keep it rolling.
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0: On the next Public Affairs, Wednesday, May 20th, we'll talk with Glenn Yogi McGovern from Fudoshin Dojo about Murph on the Rock, happening June 6th in Kremlin. We'll learn what the Murph is and why this event is being held, with proceeds benefiting the Special Forces Foundation. Yogi will also share his journey from Phoenix to Kremlin, his path into law enforcement, and how self-defense training can build confidence and bring people together. That's Public Affairs for Grand County every Wednesday at 4:30 p.m. on KFFR and KWTR. And now I've got something for some of my Deadhead fans out there, one of my favorites.

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1: Well, it's 1:45. This is DJ Buzz with you. You got DJ Mateo up next with Mateo's Magic Bus at 2 p.m. So stay tuned for some additional great music.

0: You listen to KFFR Winter Park and KWTR Fraser. All aboard. You just stepped on Mateo's Magic Bus, a weekly ride around the world of blues, jazz, how they begat rock, soul, and funk, all the intersections, all the diversions. DJ Mateo, your driver, your guide along the road of endless amazing music. And why is it endless? Because they just keep coming out with great new stuff, and we've got a lot of it here today. Our staff of researchers has been pulling together another master list. I'm going to skip a stone. We're going to start out with a little bit of Brad Meldow, one of our favorites here on the bus, and Tim Fitzgerald and Chip Wickham in this first set. This is a great first set, some great jazz, some brand new stuff as well. And then we're going to get funky. We've got The Breaks. These guys are awesome. Going to play a couple of their tunes, and we'll fill you in more on what's going on there. And then Black Keys have some new blues out. That Hill Country Blues, they've been bringing it back, resurfacing it. We're going to have a couple of their tunes mixed in with some Calexico. Joe Henderson, Eric Harlan, Terrace Martin, Alex Isley, Robert Glasper, my gosh. Chris Potter has a new album out. It's steamy, amazing, with some top-notch guys on it, too. Bill Frisell, one of them, near and dear. Stones have a new album out. How about saying that? Let me say it one more time. The Rolling Stones have a new album out. And well into their sixth decade of putting out albums, we got some. But my buddy Jesse Harper gonna play one of his tunes towards the end of the show as well. So looking forward to all of this, and there's no reason for you to change anything or move, or do anything different for the next couple hours, because you have found the best community radio station in the world, in the universe. All right, we get to everything on the other side of this.
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All right, heading in, we've got a great, as I was saying before, great first set teed up for you. Playing in the background, we're gonna let a little intro go in, but super excited for all the great music that's coming out. You know, I've just been amazed doing this now for 7.5 years. Or 7+ years, we'll call it. That you know, just when I tally the amount of, if we just played music from the last 7+ years, you know, there's been plenty to go on, and there's always so many older favorites too that we want to get into. But you know, it is truly, and this was a album from Meldow, I believe. This is from last year, and. Then we're going to do brand new Tim Fitzgerald, and this is a real hot tune, 4-on-6. And then I've been geeking out to this guy, Chip Wickham. He's very accessible, his music. You know, some of it, he does flute and tenor sax. But real upbeat, energetic stuff, and hadn't really heard much of him over the years, and just been listening to his albums. And so we're going to play a few from him today as well. And so this is a beautiful tune, and it's Better Be Quiet Now. And it starts out with this cool piano solo from Brad, somebody I've been seeing for years. I've seen him now 3 or 4 times live, and you know, just we saw him do a solo show at the Barnes at Wolf Trap. So that started it, and now the band's coming in. So let's let this one ride and enjoy this. You're on KFFR, KWTR.

0: KFFR, KWTR. I told you that was hot. Chip Wickham out of the UK, originally Brighton born, and he's been playing with a lot of our favorites because we play a lot of UK jazz and funk and Yusef Lateef and Roland Kirk and others, but he's carved his own way, and we're going to play two or three of his tunes and keep playing them as long as I'm driving this bus. So Tim Fitzgerald in there, and so the Wickham tune is dated back a few years. Tim Fitzgerald, same thing, but the Meldow just from late last year. Better Be Quiet Now, and we got some more new stuff coming up. All three of the next tunes, brand new from the Breaks, which is an all-star funk trio. We're going to talk about them before we head in, and then also this guy Adrian Young, who we haven't played very much on the bus, but he is a force in music. Sort of cut his teeth on hip hop, and now he's sort of getting into everything. And he's got this whole thing, jazz. We played some of his stuff. I don't know. I probably played it a year or two ago, but he came up with this thing, Jazz Is Dead, just about the transitions of where music is going and how it's going. So he's also a force on the scene, and we're going to do a little check-in with some of our underwriters, and then we're going to I love this next set. Can't wait for it. Be right back.
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0: All right, heading back in the Breaks, all-star funk trio as promised. Eddie Roberts from the new Master Sounds, and drummer Stanton Moore from Galactic, and Robert Walter on organs, and he's with the Gray Boy. All stars, all bands that we have played early and often here on the bus as our part of our soul, our promise of soul, which was begat from blues and jazz as all great music, except for classical music, which came before blues and jazz, and still continues, and actually had a whole nother discussion. So we're going to get into that one on another day, but this is Hashish on KFFR.

0: if you will, from a collection of funk and soul and New Orleans and everything in between. Eddie Roberts from the New Master Sounds and Stanton Moore, the drummer for the Galactic. He's in the mix. And Robert Walter, great boy all-stars organist. And that's their brand new album. The Breaks is the name of the band. And sandwiched in there as well, we had Adrian Young, who is definitely a force in all kinds of music and multi-instrumentalist and Emmy Award-winning composer and lots of accolades. And he's based in L.A., so love playing his stuff here, too. We're going to take a not-so-sharp, but a turn down Blues Alley on the other side of this, but wanted to remind you before we take a pause, this is KFFR. 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
1: 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I'm DJ Queen Bees.
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2: 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I'm Lazy Lester.
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0: All right, heading back in, and as promised, heading down Blues Alley, and which is one of my favorite clubs in the world. It's in a little alley in DC in Georgetown, and it's actually more of a jazz club than a blues club. Anyway, we're turning down that alley because it's a great name and a great memory. Black Keys have a new album out, and they've been single-handedly exposing us to the hill country blues from the northwest corner of Mississippi, where a lot of the crossroads are up there, and it is an incredible history. And there's a blues festival every June, and I'm trying to get to it. It's on the radar for this year, but might be next year, and I'll definitely do some remotes from there. But they have a new album out called Peaches, and then in between, I was listening to Calexico's Feast of the Wire. They just had their 20th anniversary edition of that, and so I put a couple tunes in the middle here that I thought just fit in nicely. So we'll get some Peaches in from Black Keys and Feast of the Wire, a couple tunes off that, and then we're just going to keep rocking. So enjoy this.

0: KFFRK WTR, the Black Keys, doing their interpretations as they continue. This is a foundational element of their music for sure, is that North Mississippi blues that I think they've... Well, Delta Cream I've played about 600 times here on the bus from 2019. I can't believe it's that old. I think it came out after that. I don't know. I'm reading. That's what I'm reading right now. But you know, the tunes that they're covering are the greats from that region. You know, Arl Burnside and Junior Kimbrough and Jesse May Hemphill. So, you know, there's a lot in that whole segment of the country. You know, it's still going strong. The blues is one of the center points, and it's not far from Memphis, so it's easy to get to. But like I said, they have that blues festival that's coming up at the end of June. So just really, really psyched that they're continuing on the tradition, and that's something those guys have taken up. So two of their last three albums definitely focus square in there. And then Calexico, one of the great albums ever made, Feast of the Wire, and it was 2010. And you know what? They just had the 20th anniversary, so I think it was like more like 2005. And it's hard to say because the numbers we get on the albums here aren't always exactly when the original was, but that was Whipping the Horse's Eye and Crumble, and it really that album has so much variance on it, and they're at their peak for sure at that point. And I think they're still out playing, so I'm gonna try and catch them here. But anyway, we're gonna turn down Jazz Valley, and we're gonna do that right on the other side of this.
1: 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Water conservation tips are available on social media and at grandcountydrought.com.
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3: 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Concluding his six-month acoustic tour, Drew Dvorak will perform his final acoustic set with us in studio, the cherry on top of an already great run. Based in Evergreen, Colorado, but hailing from Chicagoland, Drew brings blues rock, funk, improvisation, and folk together in an intimate acoustic performance you don't want to miss. 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Don't forget, May 28th at 2 p.m. in the KFFR studio with Drew Dvorak, live, local, FM and KWTR, Fraser at 89.1 FM. 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
0: All right, heading back in. We are turning down the Valley of Jazz, and a great, great album, Mode for Joe, Joe Henderson, and DJ... one of the guests that I have often on the show that is a major, major jazz head. He said this is his favorite Joe Henderson album. And that's DJ Dr. Josh. And then we're going to play Eric Harlan, new album, Playing Over Kansas. And let's get into it with this amazing tune, Mode for Joe, off the album.

0: KFFR, KWTR. Eric Carlin, Plane Over Kansas. The album is 13th Floor, out from 2018. And another one of this crop of amazing jazz drummers that are out there today. Most of them from the U.S. And it is a... we're playing them often here on the bus, and it seems like every show I'm just sort of unveiling another one. And but he's been on the scene for a while, Joe Henderson, and the song is Mode for Joe, and that was a Blue Note Best Of from 2003. But the album, I believe, Mode for Joe, I don't have it right in front of me, but is the title of the original album that came out on too. So a couple of great jazz tunes, and then now we're going to get into a more soulful journey, part of our journey, and we're going to get into some Terrace Martin and Alex Isley, Robert Glasper, and we're going to do that right on the other side of this.
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0: All right, heading back in, as promised, some soulful tunes coming up here. This, I came upon this album about a week ago, and I don't know how it got past me, but the album is called I Left My Heart in Ladera, and Alex Isley has just been profound. She's put out so much great music in the last 5, 6, 7 years. Is just one of the great vocalists that's out there today, sort of straddling that line between soul and jazz and just great music in general. And Terrace Martin, everything he touches turns to gold. He's a producer, he's a musician, he's multi-instrumentalist. And so they got together for this album, and this is the, this tune is it's called Paradise. And then we're gonna put some her and Robert Glasper with Yeba. She's coming to Colorado in the next few weeks as well, I believe. And we'll close it off with one other tune from this album. But in the meantime, Paradise, Terrace Martin, Alex Isley, you're on KFFR, KWTR.

0: KFFR, KWTR. How beautiful is that tune? Boy, that's just got it going on. I Left My Heart in Ladera is the album, and that's Terrace Martin and Alex Isley, who are part of the rulers of the soul and funk scene. And I mean, Terrace is all over the place, but he does everything. But album from a couple years ago, and then we had Robert Glasper off Black Radio 3, and that was from 2022 with just a superb vocalist, Yeba, and she's going to be playing in Denver in a few weeks. I forgot where, but she's coming to town. And then her doing Damage, back of my mind. But it did open up with the cover of Sade's Paradise, which is unmistakable, and they did such a great job with that. So super, super cool. We're going to get into a little bit of jazz and then just end on some fun stuff. We got Rolling Stones' brand new album and Kevin Morby's brand new album. Both of these they've only teased one or two songs off them. And then I don't know how much time we have, but I'm going to play my buddy Jesse Harper, who is the greatest musician you've never heard of. He had a couple of just unbelievable albums, and this guy's got... He's a great, great guitarist, great band leader, great, great singer, great songwriter too. And you know, he's doing well in his life, but he never made it in the big time. But he's got all the chops. So we're gonna get one of his tunes in there and see how much we can fit in. But we're gonna hit some jazz. This new Chris Potter album right on the other side.
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0: All right, we're gonna keep that short and head back in, and make sure you stay tuned. Estamos Ready is coming in with DJ Lala right on the other side of

the top of the hour here. So, all right, let's head in. We've got this new album with Chris Potter. He's got a bunch of all-stars on it. Let's just let it play, and then I'll talk about it. You're on KFFR, KWTR.

0: Tasty. KFFR KWTR, that's Live with Ghosts today. New album from Chris Potter, one of the great sax players of our generation, of the past few decades. And if you happen to be in London in the next couple weeks, he's playing at Ronnie Scott's, one of DJ Mateo's favorite jazz haunts in the world, outside of there's a handful of them, and Ronnie Scott's is definitely one. But trying to keep an eye out if he's coming anytime soon to Colorado, and hopefully we'll see him there. But that was Oswatomie Brown, and he's got just an incredible backing band on this. Bill Frizzell and Nate Smith on drums, Rain Moore on clarinet, and Sarah Caswell violin. I mean, it's trombone. It's just a really, really tasty album. We're just getting our first listens to that, and it's literally just fresh off the press. And so we'll be checking it out more in coming shows. We got, speaking of new music, we've got two more here, and then I'm going to play one for my buddy Jesse. So let's do this and come back and do a few brand new tunes.
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0: All right, starting to bring the bus back into the station. We've got, I love to say this, what I'm about to say. Here's the new tune from the Rolling Stones.

KFFR, KWTR, and that is brand new as well. Kevin Morby, Javelin is the name of the tune, and the album, it's like the first tune they released off it, so it's not showing it, but the very fresh, very cool, the Stones, brand new, In the Stars, off their new album, Foreign Tongues. Both of those are to be released like in June, so you're getting first taste here, focus on the new. Here on the bus, and boy, the time is a-wasting. So I'm going to get to my final tune of this ride, and it's my buddy Jesse Harper, who I haven't seen in a while, but need to reconnect with. But this was just a great album that he came out with in 2009, I believe, and this tune is Run. So we're going to bring the bus back into the station on this awesome tune from Jesse Harper, and looking forward to the next ride. Thank you all for listening and everything you do for KFFR, KWTR. DJ Mateo out.

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0: Hola, hola a todos, bienvenidísimos a este su show de los jueves a las 4. 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
0: Everybody, hi, this is DJ Lala, this is Estamos Ready, thank you for being here, it's 4:06 p.m. and you're listening to KFFR at Winter Park and KWTR for Fraser, and today's show is going to be like a short one, but I'm going to show you this genre that it was made in my country, in Colombia, and it lasts like a decade, and it's interesting, it's called Tropipop. So it's the mix between tropical and and pop. So you'll see. You'll listen to it. Let's start with it, please. The weather is amazing, actually.
2: Hey there, Grand County. This is JP from Grand County Weather giving you your forecast for Thursday, May 14th. Heightened fire danger will be common today with some gusts of wind of up to 40 to 45 miles per hour possible throughout the county, with gusts of up to 60 miles per hour possible at those higher exposed elevations above timberline. Some mid to high level moisture will start to move in later tomorrow, making an end to our a little bit more sunny, more bluebird sort of conditions. But we are going to be dealing with breezier, dry, and warm conditions continuing, even though we had about a 5 to 10 degree cool down as compared to yesterday. Chances of showers really start to tick up going into Saturday afternoon and into the evening, and chances of showers won't really start to taper off till about Tuesday midday, and that will be associated with a pretty potent spring system that is more likely than not to hit us at this point, because at first it looked like it might just be brushing a little bit north of us, and then it pushed a little bit further south, and then it's starting to look a little bit stronger and a little bit more optimal for some moisture for our region. More information on that can always be found on my Facebook page, Grand County Weather, or you can tune into my show every Sunday from 3 to 5 p.m.

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6: So what you're listening, guys, it's a genre made in Colombia. It was originated in my country since the late 90s and early 2000s, and it blends traditional Colombian Caribbean rhythms like vallenato, cumbia, and merengue with American pop or pop rock and funk. That is why it kind of sounds like that. It was very popular at the beginning of the 2000s, and I remember because it was in high school and everybody was like so into that, you know. The guys were like giving you, like, dedicating you this kind of songs and everything. I didn't like the genre then. I know all the songs, like almost all the songs, because it was popular, but I didn't like it back then. Les decía que el tropipop es una creación colombiana, empezó entre los finales de los 90s y en los principios de los 2000. 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

us for the Blue Spruce Show with live music from Drew Dvorak. 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Concluding his six-month acoustic tour, Drew Dvorak will perform his final acoustic set with us in studio, the cherry on top of an already great run. Based in Evergreen, Colorado, but hailing from Chicagoland, Drew brings blues rock, funk, improvisation, and folk together in an intimate acoustic performance you don't want to miss. 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Don't forget, May 28th at 2 p.m. in the KFFR studio with Drew Dvorak, live, local, and unforgettable.

0: 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Nos vemos muy pronto, nos vemos el próximo jueves, lo mismo, 4-6, con Estamos Ready, con DJ Lala. Recuerden que escucharon KFFR y KWTR para el Condado Grand. Everybody, we were listening a bunch of people, like a bunch of bands that just happened in like 10 years. They appear and disappear in that amount of time. Doctor Crápula, Bonca, Lucas Arnau, San Alejo, Don Teto, Tinto, those are different names. We are going to, I'm going to leave you today early because we have a bunch of stuff to do in the studio. So thank you so much for being here. Remember, I'm going to see you next Thursday, 4-6. Estamos Ready with DJ Lala. This is KFFR. Please stay tuned. And KWTR for Grand County. Thank you so much. And see you soon.
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Well, sir, as we promised you before, here's our guest Hank Williams back with another brand new song called Nobody's Lonesome for Me. Hank, come on up here, boy.

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